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Hi, my name's Ali and I'm from Plymouth College. I recently saw a Facebook post of a banner saying, build bridges and not walls. It's in our human nature to look out for number one and put our own needs and desires before the needs of others. It's easy enough to get caught up in our own life and the problems that we have and miss out on seeing the bigger problems and closing us off to the many wonderful things this world has to offer and the amazing people. A bridge is a structure built to span over physical objects with things underneath, waters, valleys or roads, with the purpose of providing safe passage over obstacles. A wall, on the other hand, is by purpose to support roofs, floors and ceilings, enclose or divide a space, and to provide security and shelter. Are you building bridges or walls?

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Hi there, this is Mark Stevens. I want to encourage you today to check your circle. You know, God is a God of circles. When Ezekiel saw God, he saw him as being a wheel within a wheel. Everything God creates is a circle. The earth is a circle. The moon is a circle. The sun is a circle. You know, the penultimate relationship in life, marriage, is defined by a circle, the giving and receiving of a ring, which is a circle. Jesus even did life in circles when he was here on the earth doing his ministry. He had the circle of relationship with his Father. He had the circle of relationship with the three, Peter, James, and John, with the other nine disciples, then the wider team of 72, that was a relational circle, and then the crowds. We all do life in circles. So maybe it's time to check your circle today.

0: Bridges and branches have made it harder to pull out safely at junctions and roundabouts. The RAC, which carried out the poll, is asking homeowners to check if their gardens are growing out onto roads and pavements. Rod Dennis, who's from the motoring group, says it's not always the council's responsibility.
1: If a council decides you are covering a speed limit sign up, it can order you to do the work. If you don't, it can do the work itself and then charge you for it. And if you're willfully covering up vital infrastructure and vital signs like this, it could even land you with quite a big fine of up to £1,000.
0: Donald Trump is expected in Ireland later to attend the Irish Open golf tournament. The US president will take part in engagements in Dublin and his resort in Donegal, which is hosting the tournament. And Hearts have won 3-0 at Stenhouse Muir to avoid an upset in the Scottish League Cup quarterfinals. Goals from JJ Williams, Rogers Mato and Jan Danda got last season's Premiership runners-up past the Championship leaders. That's the latest.
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3: And pray in the Spirit on all occasions with all kinds of prayers and requests. With this in mind, be alert and always keep on praying for all the Lord's people. Ephesians 6:18.

Hi, it's Rachel from Sunderland Community Church. Have you ever sat in a waiting room just itching to get where you're supposed to be? Perhaps you're nervous waiting for your dentist to finally remove that tooth, or maybe it's an excited anticipation waiting to get the train to see a friend. Some stages of our life can feel like those waiting rooms, though we're not quite where we're supposed to be yet, and we can feel impatient to get to the next season. Recently, God reminded me that even the waiting room is still a room. Think about the disciples gathered in the upper room after Jesus had just ascended. They knew they couldn't stay there forever, and they had no idea what was coming, but God did something there that changed the course of their lives forever. That weird waiting space was actually worth it. Where the waiting rooms of our lives feel frustrating, let's trust that God doesn't waste anything at all. We might even be surprised by what He chooses to teach us and use us for in the midst of it all.

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I'm Deline Rayburn, author and speaker at DeleneRayburn.com. Ever looked at someone and thought, wow, he's just in his element? Sir Ken Robinson said, where your passion and your aptitude collide, that's your element. So you're in your element when you love doing something and you're good at it. It's thrilling to watch someone being brilliant at something they love doing, isn't it? Whether it's singing or analyzing the data of a complex spreadsheet, their gift is part of a life of worship to God, and somehow it can draw us into worship too, because our gifts are ours, but they're not for us. They're to bless others. So what do you love doing and what are you good at? That's God's wiring in you and is often an indication of what He's calling you to do. You're never too old to start leaning into that calling, and you're never too young to have already had a taste of it. Don't stop dreaming about the thing you've always dreamed of doing for God.

0: on a train. The tiny urn in a teddy bear's arms was discovered on an LNER service between London King's Cross and Aberdeen. And West Ham have thrashed Wrexham 6-0 to go top of the Championship. Captain Jared Bowen opened the scoring at the London Stadium. That's the latest.
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Hi, I'm Esther Uppel from All Nations. I remember as a child having a longing for God. And I love what the psalmist says in Psalm 42, verse 1 to 2. It says, as the deer longs for streams of water, so my soul longs for you, my God. My soul thirsts for God, for the living God. When can I go and meet with God? We are supposed to long for God, as David is describing here. God wants us loving him first and loving him most. He wants it to bother us if we can't hear his voice and we can't communicate to him all the cares that we are carrying and how we are supposed to be passionate after him and not content if we can't hear his voice. God wants us in this place where we recognize that we're created for him, to be with him throughout every moment of every day.

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2: When Jesus tells two parables to make his point, that's significant. But when he needs to tell three parables, like his memorable stories about the lost sheep, the lost coin, and the lost son, it's time to sit up and take notice.
3: The first parable is one sheep in 100 that are lost. The second parable is one coin in 10 that are lost. The third parable is one son in 2 that's lost. Now, that's deliberate. It's as if Jesus is zooming into the individual. You know, we're not just a faceless name in a faceless crowd as far as God is concerned. God will zoom right in there to hunt us out, whether we're 1 in 100, 1 in 10, 1 in 2. That's how big God's heart is, Jesus wanted the Pharisees to know, and still wants us to know today, and whose constant heart to any who've discovered that they are lost, own fault, other people's choices, wandered away, whatever it might be, however you ended up lost, the big heart of the Father today cries out with this simple message to you. Come home, I'm waiting for you.
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Hi, I'm Simon Allaby from Turn the Page. On the first day of spring 2018, 13,000 claims were made to one UK car insurer following a spate of accidents. Unseasonably cold weather had gripped the country, much of which was blanketed with snow. The highest level weather warning had been issued, meaning that there was a danger to life. Police forces across the land advised people only to travel if their journey was essential. Despite these warnings, thousands of motorists set out anyway, only to find themselves caught up in traffic jams, sliding off the road and crashing into others. It demonstrates the remarkable capacity we have to ignore warnings on the assumption that they don't apply to us. It's a common theme throughout the Bible, as a loving God spells out the consequences of choosing to reject him, while people do exactly that, assuming that they can safely ignore the warnings. But warnings are issued for a reason, and whether it's to stay off the roads in freezing weather or the consequences of keeping our backs turned toward God, we ignore them at our peril.

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Hello, my name is Brendan Bassett. I'm the national team leader of Jesus Shaped People. I saw a cartoon recently and it showed a man sat behind a table with a big banner sign above him with these words, "Comforting lies here." And there's a second man sitting behind another table with a big banner above him, "Unpleasant truths here." Well, there's a long line of people queuing up to hear what the man at the table, the first table, had to say, which were comforting lies. And no one was waiting at the table to hear about any unpleasant truths. For many of the rich and powerful in the first century, Jesus represented unpleasant truths. And maybe Jesus wants to challenge today some of our own blind spots, maybe some unpleasant truths.

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2: Pray Boldly, Part 2. Martin Luther had a good friend named Frederick Myconius, who became very ill to the point of death. Luther wrote to him, "I command thee in the name of God to live, because I still have need of thee in the work of reforming the church. The Lord will never let me hear that thou art dead, but will permit thee to survive me. For this I am praying, this is my will, and may my will be done, because I seek only to glorify the name of God." We think of speaking softly to God, of humbling ourselves before God, but not of praying boldly. Yet that's what the Bible says we should do. In Hebrews 10, we read, "Therefore, brethren, having boldness to enter the holiest by the blood of Jesus, let us draw near with a true heart in full assurance of faith. Let us hold fast the confession of our hope without wavering, for he who promised is faithful. Therefore, do not cast away your confidence, which has great reward. For you have need of endurance, so that after you have done the will of God, you may receive the promise." Prayer is not about persuading God to let go of something he's reluctant to give. He's more willing to give than we are to receive. He's actually looking for opportunities to bless us. Just listen to 2 Chronicles 16, verse 9. "The eyes of the Lord run to and fro throughout the whole earth to show himself strong on behalf of those whose heart is loyal to him." So pray boldly and be confident that God will do what he promised.

am I doing? Hey, cause real life's in the trenches, not from the stands and our lofty benches with manicured hands. I wanna dash as dirty, a life fully spent, weathered and scarred from all the life that I lived. The times that we go out of our way to paint beautiful blue over somebody's grave when we stopped.

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0: 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Their grandpa even said,
1: 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Yeah, we do country music, but it's straight down the line. 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

Hi, I'm Ben Cohen from Open Doors. I recently read about a mind-boggling psychology experiment. Researchers at the University of California set up a special game of Monopoly. One random player was allowed to roll two dice each turn and get twice as much money every time he passed go. How that random lucky player behaved may surprise you. They slapped their dog or their iron onto the board more forcefully than other players. They ate more than their fair share of the delicious pretzels on the table. And when they were asked why they'd won at the end of the game, they always claimed it was their superior skills. Never the extra dice or money. Don't get me wrong, we deserve praise and affirmation. We're not miserable worms. But yes, we're delusional creatures. Don't worry though, God already knows that and still loves you with all your foibles. So, when he grants you a hotel on Mayfair, stay humble and stay grateful.

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This is Andrew Palau. Is there any hope if someone imitates the prodigal son in Luke 15, if they wander away from our Heavenly Father and live it up in various sins season after season? Is there hope? Many people will say no. How prone we are to hear God's word and then shortly after ponder, well, I'm forgiven after all, and I'm not quite strong enough to obey that anyway. Well, the problem with this kind of thinking is that James 2:10 reminds us that to disobey God in one point is tantamount to rebelling against God in every possible way. That's what God said. The answer, James goes on to say, is to humble yourself, confess, and turn from your sin. Earnestly turn back to your Heavenly Father with that great hope and anticipation. His promises are true. Is that what you want to do today? I sure hope it is. Do it today.

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1: From the Sky News Centre at 6, a cryptocurrency billionaire's given a record £36 million to Reform UK. Ben Dellow's handing Nigel Farage's party the largest donation in the history of British politics. It follows weeks of scrutiny of Reform's funding. Police say protesters at demonstrations in Portsmouth this weekend could be arrested for wearing a mask. Officers will use new powers banning face coverings at both the planned anti-migrant march and counter-demo. The city was the scene of violent disorder last weekend. Andy Mariner from the National Police Chiefs Council says officers are ready for whatever happens.
2: We are coordinated and we are ready. We have a national structure that can respond very quickly and we're all linked up. Intelligence is being shared. So if something does happen that is unexpected, we'll be in a position to respond very quickly.
1: Donald Trump's arriving in Ireland this morning for a two-day visit. He'll attend events in Dublin before heading to the Irish Open Golf Tournament, which is happening at a course he owns in County Clare. The US president's visit comes fresh after his appearance at a memorial service for the 9/11 terror attacks yesterday. Speaking at the Pentagon, he said America would never forget those who died 25 years ago. Almost one in five drivers say they've accidentally broken the speed limit because a road sign was hidden behind branches or a hedge. Nearly all of those surveyed by the RAC had seen signs covered by plants. More than half say they see it regularly. Speed limit, stop and give way signs are the ones motorists most notice obstructions around. Rod Dennis is from the motoring group.
3: I think we've got a shared responsibility here. If you're a homeowner, you've got to make sure your shrubs and trees don't get out of control. If you're not, but you notice the sign covered up, please report it to the council and get them to fix it.
1: And Ben Shelton's beaten fellow American Francis Tiafoe to set up a US Open tennis final with Germany's Alexander Zverev. He came from behind to win in four sets in New York. That's the latest. I'm Matt Steele.
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4: Let the message of Christ dwell among you richly, as you teach and admonish one another with all wisdom through psalms, hymns, and songs from the Spirit, singing to God with gratitude in your hearts. Colossians 3:16.
5: Now, that is not always the easiest thing to do, is it? Sing to God with gratitude in our hearts. What about after the kind of week that you have had? What about with everything that you are facing? What about with everything that is going on in the news around our world? It seems too hard, if not impossible, to sing to God with gratitude in our hearts. And yet, just like we heard at the start of that verse, we are encouraged for the Word of God to dwell in our hearts. And the Word of God is hopeful, is encouraging, is life-bringing. It doesn't ignore the hard moments, but it gives us hope to live through them. It's perfectly normal and human to go through hard things, but you're not going through it alone. Good morning.

light. And it's Luke Bauer on UCB One with I Can See the Light. Kind of like a David Gray kind of sound to what he creates, right? My dad used to be a big fan of David Gray. And to be fair, I can see why. I don't mind listening to him nowadays, actually. Bit of nostalgia in there as well, as always. Nice, isn't it? Hello and good morning. Welcome to Saturday Breakfast on UCB One. Job Brown with you today. The time is just about to go 7 minutes past six, and it is Saturday, the 12th of September, 2026. Good morning to you too. And I hope that you're well, that you've had a good week and a good start to your weekend. Happy Saturday to you too. Okay, on the way, we've got our first special hello of the morning. We'll have a quick look at the weather. And then not long after that, we're going to be talking about some of the ways that we can tell it's autumn. This happened to me just the other day, and I have to share it with you. This was a big giveaway. I know there's some obvious ways you can tell it's autumn, right? Longer nights, shorter days, chillier weather. But there's something else that for me was a massive giveaway when this happened the other day. And I'm sure you're going to be able to relate with me on this. So what am I talking about? Well, I'll tell you later on. Right now on UCB One, this is Ben Fuller.

0: and it's called Turn on UCB One, where the time has just gone 10 minutes past six and you're listening to Saturday Breakfast on UCB One. That means it's time for this. It's our first
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0: This is something that we get into each and every Saturday morning at around this time, 10 past six. And our first one is quite a special one, actually, because I want to say a very good morning to you if you were struggling to sleep last night. For one reason or another, maybe you had noisy neighbors, maybe the kids were keeping you up. Maybe there's just a lot that is on your mind that is keeping you awake at the moment. Hey, that's okay. It's perfectly human to be battling and wrestling with things. That does not make you a bad person. It doesn't even make you weak. It just means that there's a lot going on in your mind, and maybe some of it isn't settling too well, so you want to work against that. But that's okay. Go easy on yourself today. Show yourself plenty of grace, and show that grace to others as well. And a very good morning to you, especially if you were struggling to sleep.

side. Jesus, you're the very best love I've ever had.

On the way, still to come on Saturday Breakfast, new music from Franny Cash, and then our word for today going into a part two of a little mini-series we're making our way through at the moment. But as the time has just gone 6:15, let's have a quick look at the weather, shall we? Now, today is going to be a windy day. There's going to be rain moving south throughout the course of the day as well through the UK, but the far south is going to be able to stay dry and sunny. After that rain has moved, the north is then going to turn drier with any cloud breaking up. So as you are heading out the door today, look, firstly, keep an eye on your local weather, but even though it's warm, it may be worth taking out a brolly or raincoat on your way out the door. Highs of around 24 for England and 20 to 22 for the rest of the UK today. It is hard to know what to dress for at this moment in time, right? That's definitely one way you can tell it's autumn. You've got to dress for all seasons and more in a day.

and it's Kane with Jesus Music on UCB One. Okay, we are going to be getting into our word for today, our little daily devotional, in a few moments' time after this. New music for you and I from Franny Cash, part of her upcoming album, Here I Am, that is out on September the 18th. This is Jesus Girl. The new album, by the way, also includes instant classics like Church Clothes, Raised by Wolves, Jesus All Along. But there's a lovely sound to this one. I think you're going to like this if you haven't heard it before. It's Jesus Girl, new music on UCB One from Franny Cash.

0: very cool. It's Franny Cash. And as a reminder, her new album is out this coming Friday, September the 18th, and it's called Here I Am. We're very excited for that on UCB One. How do you feel when someone asks you for something that you know that you can provide? Better than that, that actually you want to provide. There's a moment of joy, isn't there, when you know that you can help someone in what they're facing. I wonder though, do you feel like that's how God sees you? That he is willing, ready, and excited to help you? Because it is. The thing is, we need to be brave. And look, don't worry. God can take anything that you have to say to him. And better than that, he wants to hear your heart as well.
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2: Pray Boldly, Part 2. Martin Luther had a good friend named Frederick Myconius, who became very ill to the point of death. Luther wrote to him, "I command thee in the name of God to live, because I still have need of thee in the work of reforming the church. The Lord will never let me hear that thou art dead, but will permit thee to survive me. For this I am praying, this is my will, and may my will be done, because I seek only to glorify the name of God." We think of speaking softly to God, of humbling ourselves before God, but not of praying boldly. Yet that's what the Bible says we should do. In Hebrews 10, we read, "Therefore, brethren, having boldness to enter the holiest by the blood of Jesus, let us draw near with a true heart in full assurance of faith. Let us hold fast the confession of our hope without wavering, for he who promised is faithful. Therefore, do not cast away your confidence, which has great reward. For you have need of endurance, so that after you have done the will of God, you may receive the promise." Prayer is not about persuading God to let go of something he's reluctant to give. He's more willing to give than we are to receive. He's actually looking for opportunities to bless us. Just listen to 2 Chronicles 16, verse 9. "The eyes of the Lord run to and fro throughout the whole earth to show himself strong on behalf of those whose heart is loyal to him." So pray boldly and be confident that God will do what he promised.

Saturday Breakfast on UCB One. It's the 12th of September. Joel Brown with you today. And that's OM53. It's where, and it's called Call Me Friend, actually. Okay, we're going to be talking about some of the more bizarre ways that you can tell it's autumn. I've got one, and I'll tell you what it is after this. Couldn't understand the heart.

0: And that's the name of that one, from Madeline Ray. If you did enjoy the sound of that, by the way, stay right where you are. I've got new music from Ann Wilson to play for you in just a moment's time. One of the incredibly talented country singers making wonderful Christian music that we are loving at the moment. Okay, look, there's two things that really show you it's autumn. And both of these things have happened to me over the past couple days, right? And that's why I need to share them with you, because I feel like I cannot be on my own. Here's the first one, ready? The first one is all to do with when you're washing your hands. And in particular, when you're washing your hands, you use hot water and you really feel like I've got really dry hands now. Where's the hand cream, please? Can we go past the shops for some hand cream later on, please? Yeah, thank you. Super dry hands, right? Earlier on this week, I can't remember what day it was. It hit me like a ton of bricks. I was like, oh my days, it's definitely autumn. You know what the other thing is as well? I don't know where they all come from, but these massive flying daddy long leg spiders. Colossal. I mean, colossal things. Maybe about the size of my palm. Massive. Where do they all come from? It's autumn, isn't it? Oh, of course it's autumn. Yeah, it makes sense now. Have you got any like this, by the way, that you want to add to the list? Little, slightly more niche ways that you know it's autumn.
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0: And the new one from Anne Wilson. So her latest is called Who I Am to You. Oh, there is a lovely, lovely foot-stomping country kind of feel to this new one. By the way, did you know? So Anne Wilson is at the moment on her Stars tour. And yet, this song was born out of that tour. She said she was battling her own self-worth and then having to face that while going on stage to perform almost every day, if not every other day. She said that has been a real battle. And through the struggle of that, she's brought this song, a powerful reminder in who she is to God and that that's what matters. So I'll play the whole thing for you now. Part of our new music selection for September. This is Anne Wilson.
2: The liar's whispering again. And lately it's been sounding like the truth.

love the sound of that one. It's new from Ann Wilson on UCB One. So Born out of the tour that she's on at the moment, which is called The Stars Tour, off the name of her latest album. Yeah, we're loving the sound of that. There really is something going on in country music at the moment, by the way. It's not only in Christian music, but it's very exciting.

0: Okay, look, I can't be the only one that this has happened to, right? Recently, I had the chance to look at getting a new phone. Very exciting. I've had my old one for about, probably like 5 years. It's been a while, okay? It's been a while. And I feel like that as a shelf life for a phone nowadays is quite impressive. So I get this new phone. Okay, very exciting. However, one of the most nerve-wracking things with this phone is wondering, oh, wait a minute, is my body going to wake up to the sound of the new alarm? You want to know what I did the first day? Look, I was so nervous about this. I set the alarm for my new phone and my old phone just in case. Is that over the top?
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And that's Benjamin William Hastings on UCB One, soundtracking Saturday Breakfast today, where it's Joel Brown with you, and a very good morning to you too. Now, Peter Wooding is ready and waiting to bring us the latest news at 7. After 7 o'clock, we'll have our second special Hello of the Morning, have a quick update with the weather. And I want to tell you about this bizarre new style of pizza that I had last weekend. Sometimes I

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1: UCB News at 7 o'clock. I'm Peter Wooding. Officers will be able to arrest protesters who cover their faces at an anti-immigration march or Stand Up to Racism counter-protest in Portsmouth later. Hampshire police are marking out an area where concealing your identity is a criminal offence using new powers. The force says it wants to allow peaceful protest despite clashes between demonstrators and officers nearly a week ago. Andy Mariner from the National Police Chiefs Council says they're ready for whatever happens.
2: We are coordinated and we are ready. We have a national structure that can respond very quickly and we're all linked up. Intelligence is being shared. So if something does happen that is unexpected, we'll be in a position to respond very quickly.
1: Newly declassified documents show the CIA had strong indications Osama bin Laden wanted to attack the UK before 9/11. The information's been released to mark the 25th anniversary of the attacks. It shows Britain was on a hit list of the Al-Qaeda leader back in 1998. Former CIA Director Leon Panetta's reflected on the day of the attacks.
3: Another member of the commission who had an office in New York said a plane had crashed into one of the trade towers. Both of us thought it was a terrible accident. But then a few minutes later, the news came that another plane had gone into the other tower, and it was clearly an attack by terrorists.
1: Meanwhile, the Billy Graham Evangelistic Association yesterday marked 25 years since they began their rapid response team ministry in response to 9/11. Since then, they've trained and sent out Christ followers in the aftermath of natural and man-made tragedy. The ministry now has chaplains across the US, Canada, the UK and Australia. And the biggest single donation ever given to a political party in the UK has been made to Reform. It totals £36 million and comes from crypto billionaire Ben Dello. That's the latest UCB News. Your next update in an hour.
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4: But you will receive power when the Holy Spirit comes on you. And you will be my witnesses in Jerusalem and in all Judea and Samaria and to the ends of the earth. Acts 1:8.
5: Why is it that you and I are called to be witnesses of Jesus? Well, I think a big part of it has to do with this. Actions do speak louder than words, right? I know that, and I'm sure you do too. When a friend of yours or a family member or even just someone that you met recently, when they've gone through something and they noticeably have changed, you can't help but be curious, right? Why have you changed? What's happened? What is it that is inspiring you on a daily basis to not go back to who you were before? And that's exactly what Jesus is calling you and I to do. Jesus loves you. He knows everything about you and he still loves you. And that could and should trigger some kind of change in our heart. You don't need to be the same as you were. You don't need to go back to those old ways. You have been redeemed by Jesus. You set my

And it's the sound of Mercy Me and Walker Hayes on UCB One. Still to come, music from Jamie McDonald, a former record of the week from Gabe Von Alvin, and the sound of a former artist in the spotlight, Jeremiah Paltan. Going to play a song that he did with Cadence, which is called Galactic Grace. Very cool. I'll play that for you in a moment's time. But of course, before we go any further, a big thank you to Peter Wooden bringing us the latest news at 7. Cheers, Peter. We'll catch up with you again in an hour when he brings us the latest headlines at 8 o'clock. In between now and then, though, we do, of course, have our second special Hello of the Morning to get into. And look, this may divide people. It may divide the family. It's certainly going to divide the nation. Hawaiian pizza, right? Pineapple on pizza. Fruit on pizza. I'm going to say that again. I don't think it's meant to be a thing. Kind of sounds like it was an accidental putting together. But look, regardless of that, I had a new style of pizza I need to tell you about, okay? See if you could get behind it.

0: Liddy Lynn with Easy on UCB One. Well, the time has just gone 10 minutes past 7. Good morning, it's Joel Brown with you today. You're listening to Saturday Breakfast, and it is time for our second
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0: Now, this is something that we do at 10 past 6, 10 past 7, 10 past 8, and 10 past 9 each and every Saturday morning. And it's basically an opportunity for me to say hello to you and shout out you in particular if you're doing something special. And so today I want to say a very special good morning if you're working today. Maybe you are working as a barber or as a hairdresser. Maybe you're covering a weekend shift for a friend, or maybe you're actually looking after someone's shift who was ill. Oh, that's a tough one. A big well done if you're doing that. Maybe, though, actually, you only work over the weekends. Well, I tell you what, look, this shout is still special for you. Thank you for getting up, getting out of bed, as there are weary and tired heads up and down the nation who are sleeping in, having a bit of a lie-in. You're out there working hard. Thank you as you do. Thank you for serving us, the nation, your people, with your skills, your time, your energy, and your early hours. So thanks for what you're doing, and a very special good morning to you if you're working today.

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and it's Jamie McDonald on UCB One. Still to come, a former record of the week to play for you from Gabe Von Ovin. Not long after that as well, music from Lindy, Terri-Ann, and We Are Messengers in a moment's time. Right now on Saturday Breakfast, let's have a quick look at the weather, shall we? I mean, one of the ways you can tell it's autumn, right, is that you need to somehow be able to dress for all four seasons of a day, right? Looking at the course of today, though, it is going to be a windy day. Bit of rain moving south throughout the course of the day, but the far south, you guys are going to escape it. Far south will remain dry and sunny. The north, then, in turn, will be drier with any cloud breaking up throughout the course of the day. But look, as you are heading out and about today, I know even though it is a little warm, it's definitely going to be worth taking out a brolly, taking a raincoat, keeping yourself dry throughout the course of the day, okay? You don't want that to happen. But also, keep UCB1 with you. We'll keep the vibes up, whatever the weather.

Jeremiah Paltan and Cadence, and that is called Galactic Grace. If you would like to know more about Jeremiah Paltan, make sure to check out the UCB One Artist in the Spotlight podcast, where you can hear more from Jeremiah Paltan. He was our UCB One Artist in the Spotlight not too long ago. And as you're checking that out, I'll play this for you. Former Record of the Week.

Ooh, it's catchy. Want to sing on UCB One? And I hope that has made you want to sing as well. Okay, I had a first experience recently, right? You may have heard about this, actually. Last weekend, I managed to have the chance to run my first half marathon. It was a great experience. But after that, we went out for lunch. And I had something that I've never had before. I need to tell you about it, and I will after this.

No. Don't get me started about this Hawaiian pizza, pineapple on pizza debate. We'll be here forever. No. I don't want to divide the nation with that this morning. No, it's not worth it. It's not worth it. Even though, here's a little side fact for you. Firstly, I don't think pineapple belongs on pizza. But did you know a 2017 YouGov poll found that 53% of the UK like pineapple on pizza? 53%! What are we doing? Now, I'll give it to you. That was about 10 years ago, 9 years to be precise. Do you think that the mood has shifted? I'm not so sure. My fiance loves pineapple on pizza. She also doesn't like pepperoni pizza, and that's one of the reasons we work so well together. Because I don't want to eat any of her pizza, she doesn't want to eat any of mine. Everyone's happy. But look, over the course of last weekend, right, I had a brand new pizza that I wanted to tell you about because it's called Detroit style. Basically a fancy way of saying like a deep dish pizza. You know, one of those where the crust is like massive on the side. There's even more space for cheese and goodness. But do you think that this kind of thing is doing too much? Maybe you think that the simpler the pizza, the better. Look, it was nice. But also, it came in a rectangle.

Lindy and Terry Ann, and that is called Praise You. Lindy did have a new album out, by the way, just over a week ago. It's called Honest to God 2, and it is definitely worth checking out wherever you find your music. Speaking of new music, though, I want to tell you about these guys, Beach Chapel, and their latest. After this, on UCB One. Do you ever

We are messengers with Worthy of Being Loved. By the way, Darren Mulligan, the frontman and founder of We Are Messengers, he was last week's artist in the spotlight. It was wonderful to sit down and chat with Darren. He's a wonderful human being. Speaking of our artist in the spotlight, later on this morning on Saturday Breakfast, just after 9 o'clock, you and I are going to have the chance to hear from this week's artist in the spotlight. Their name is Band Reeves. They're a brother duo from Texas called Jeremy and Cody. I don't want to give too much away, but we'll hear from them not long after the news at 9, so stick around for that. While you do, here's something you can get your air guitar out to. It's Beach Chapel, new music from them, and it's called Give You the World.

0: Leeds Chapel with Give You the World on UCB One. By the way, that is part of their upcoming album, A Special Place in Heaven, that is out on October the 30th. So just over a month away for you and I to wait for that. We're very excited for that, though. Now, you may have felt this, right? That the more you give into something, that the more you're going to get. It's kind of like the more emotion, the more empathy, the more vulnerability you put into a conversation with someone, the more you're going to get out of it. And actually, it doesn't stop there.
1: 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There's a good question I have for you today, and that is, do you tend to be more crowd or disciple? You see, in the day of Jesus, he experienced both. He had crowds and he had disciples. The crowds were there for what they could get, but the disciples were there for what they could become. How about you? Are you walking with Jesus for what you can get, or what he can cause you to become as you daily walk with him? We need to understand that we all may start as crowd. Lord, what will you do for me? But we're not meant to remain crowd. We're meant to evolve into disciples. People that purpose in their heart that we're going to follow him each and every day of our life. Let me encourage you today. Be a disciple, not crowd, because the crowd watch miracles. The disciples get to handle them.

Yveth Luna, and that is called Right on Time on UCB One. Now, look, a big thank you if you were able to join me last night for Fusion. We had an hour of the absolute best Afrobeats and Afro Gospel. 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
1: Sam Rivera and Limo Blaze, and that is Lord and Savior. 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
1: Who are Band Reeves? This one is super catchy. It's called If I Didn't Have You. And it's the latest one from Band Reeves, the first song off their new album. And these guys are our artist in the spotlight.
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0: 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But their journey into music wasn't easy. Their grandpa even said,
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and his band Reeves. Jeremy and Cody Reeves are, of course, UCB One's artist in the spotlight. And as you may have heard me mention before, we are going to be catching up with these two later on this morning at 9 o'clock. I'm going to be sharing with you a couple parts of our interview. Would highly recommend sticking around for that. These two were so open, so honest. It was wonderful to chat with them. And they are one of the names in country Christian music that are really driving forward the genre. It's amazing to see what's happening, you know. Okay, Peter Wooding has the latest news for us at 8. After 8, it's time for Fact Finder.

0: UCB News at 8 o'clock. I'm Peter Wooding. The biggest single donation ever given to a political party in the UK has been made to Reform. It totals £36 million and comes from crypto billionaire Ben Dello. The party spent the summer having its finances scrutinised. Sky's Graham Stothard has more.
1: He's written in the Telegraph today saying he's given this money to ensure a fair fight. He said, "My conclusion from Reform's recent troubles is that the party should spend less time trying to raise funds to compete on equal terms and more time preparing for government."
0: Leader Nigel Farage says he's honoured and humbled. A top-secret dossier has revealed the CIA believed Osama bin Laden wanted to carry out an attack in Britain years before 9/11. The details are among a trove of documents declassified yesterday on the 25th anniversary of the atrocity, which claimed nearly 3,000 lives. Police have warned mass protesters at demos in Portsmouth later could be arrested. Officers say they'll use new powers banning face coverings after disorder in the city last weekend. A 93-year-old Christian minister and two-time Great British Olympic athlete is running a 5K challenge today to raise vital funds for research into a rare form of dementia. Reverend Tom Frowell's son was diagnosed with frontotemporal dementia several years ago. The minister, a 1960 British hurdles champion in the 400 and 800 metre races, says he's motivated by love for 57-year-old Mark.
2: I'm not joking when I would say if my legs could do it, I would run around the world to help people to find an answer to this terrible thing.
0: And Ben Shelton's beaten fellow American Francis Tiafoe to reach the US Open tennis final. He'll meet Germany's Alexander Zverev, who got past unseeded Karen Khachanov. That's the latest UCB news. Your next update in an hour.
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5: 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That if you confess your sins, if you're able to go to God and say, "God, I recognize that I've messed up here. I know that I need your help." That when you do that, he is willing and ready to forgive. That forgiveness, that redemption, that love that your heart is crying out for, Jesus is ready and willing to give it to you. And actually, more than that, his grace, his love, his forgiveness, his redemption is the only one that can fulfill your heart. You may try and look for that fulfillment in other areas of the world, but I'll tell you now, there is absolutely nothing that compares to the love of Jesus. Another wonderful promise to take us further into our Saturday morning on Saturday Breakfast on UCB One.

Nikita, a former UCB One artist in the spotlight, and that is part of her latest album, Beach House Praise. It's Proverbs 31, girl, on UCB One. I mean, it's a little bit good, isn't it? Definitely my favourite. Turns out it's Nikita's favourite as well. And if you want to hear why that is, well, then you're going to need to listen to the full UCB One Artist in the Spotlight podcast. It's available now wherever you get your pods. Make sure to go check it out. A big thank you, of course, to Peter, bringing us the latest news at 8. Peter, cheers. We'll catch up with you again in an hour at 9 o'clock. In the meantime, though, before we get into our third special hello of the morning, let's have a quick look at the weather, shall we? It's a windy day that you and I have got today. Rain's going to be moving south. However, far south is going to remain dry and sunny. With the rain moving down, by the way, the north is going to dry up. Any cloud will break up throughout the course of the day. In terms of temperatures, you're looking at highs of around 24 for England and somewhere between 20 and 22 for the rest of the UK. Oh, and look, just before you do head out, by the way, keep an eye on your local weather. But even though it's warm, I think it definitely is worth taking out a brolly or a raincoat, something to keep you dry. And look, better to have it and not need it than need it and not have it. Right?

0: tell you what, this is always a fun one, actually. The time has just gone 10 minutes past 8, and it's time for our third
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0: This is something that we do each and every Saturday morning at around 10 past 8 on Saturday Breakfast on UCB One. And it's when I get the chance to say a very special good morning to you, especially if you're traveling today. Where are you going? Are you on a big road trip? Are you planning for like a 5-6 hour journey in the car? Maybe it's not too bad. Maybe you're actually just nipping around the corner 10-15 minutes. Still counts. Still counts. But look, no matter where you're traveling to today, whether or not you're getting ready or you're already on the way, maybe you've been listening to the whole of Breakfast today on Saturday and you're already 2 hours into the journey. Look at you. You are flying. Well done. But look, no matter what the case is, no matter where you're going, if you're getting the car ready, if you're on the way, thank you for choosing to listen to UCB One this morning. And I promise to keep you entertained with great music from the likes of John Foreman, Ryan Stevenson, Carly Ann Taylor. And this is Toby Mac, but a very special good morning to you if you're traveling today.

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0: Carly Ann Taylor with KB. What an awesome little collaboration that is. That's called Lifeline, by the way. So there was a pretty big birthday that happened recently that we need to talk about. Aardman Animations turned 50 recently. Did you know, by the way, Aardman, founded by school friends Sir Peter Lloyd and Sir David Sproxton in 1976. Obviously, they weren't sirs back in 76, but they are now. And you can understand why, right? These guys have given us Morph, Wallace and Gromit, Shaun the Sheep, and Chicken Run, the world's most successful stop-motion film. However, this did get me thinking about the personal favourite out of that list, by the way, is definitely Wallace and Gromit for me. I've loved Wallace and Gromit for ages, for years and years and years. Curse of the Were-Rabbit's probably my favourite, you know. I mean, but they're all good. The Wrong Trousers. Oh, what a classic. Love that one. However, what would you say your Wallace and Gromit knowledge is like? Well, I hope it's pretty top tier because that's exactly what I'm going to be testing you on next on our Fact Finder quiz. Two statements on the same topic, but only one's true. Which one is it? Well, let's see how you do after this.
1: It's hard to

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0: Now, this is nice and easy, right? I'm not going to try to complicate this for you at all today. I'm going to give you two statements, both on the same topic. Only one of them is true, though. That is exactly how Fact Finder works. Your challenge is to let me know which one of these two you think it is. The best way to do that is by texting me on WhatsApp on 01782 911 111. You can, of course, also email me, joel@ucb.co.uk. Whatever's easier for you. But the thing is, you do need to be quick, because in not too long, I'm going to be revealing the answer. So get in touch as quick as you can. And look, I reckon you're going to know this today, because we're talking about Wallace and Gromit after we heard that Aardman Animations recently turned 50. Happy birthday, Aardman. So here you go. Here are your two statements, right? Only one of these is true. Let me know which one you think it is. 01782 911 111 on WhatsApp. Is it statement number one? Shaun the Sheep's original name was going to be Simon. I beg your pardon? Simon the Sheep? I mean, it's still pretty cute, actually. Shaun the Sheep, Simon the Sheep. Sound like a bunch of best mates, to be fair. I haven't heard about that, though. I'm not too sure about that one. Or statement number two, Gromit was going to be a cat. Oh, actually, I feel like I remember hearing about that somewhere. Okay, what do you think? 01782 911 111 on WhatsApp. Get in touch, let me know.

0: Jeremy Rosado on UCB One. Soundtrack Inside a Breakfast on the 12th of September. But right now it's time to go back into this.
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0: Okay, I'm sure you know how this works. I bring you two statements, both on the same topic. Only one of them's true. You need to tell me which one that is. The best way to do that is by texting me on WhatsApp. It's 01782 911 111. And today we're talking about Wallace and Gromit. See, I knew that was going to be a speciality subject for you. So which of these two statements is true? Is it number one, Shaun the Sheep's original name was Simon? Simon the Sheep? To be fair, I mean, Shaun the Sheep is a proper legendary title, but Simon the Sheep, you know what? I could get along with Simon the Sheep. Or is it number two, Gromit was going to be a cat? Oh, I tell you what, I feel like I remember hearing that somewhere. Oh, do I back it? I'm not sure. What do you think? You've got one song before we find out the answer, so get in touch and be lightning fast. 01782 911 111 on WhatsApp or email me, joel@ucb.co.uk, and I'll let you know if you've gotten it right after this.

0: See, this is hard, okay? This is hard because the topic in question, Wallace and Gromit, everyone's going to know what we're talking about.
1: Fact Finder on UCB One.
0: However, some of the actual statements are a little bit trickier. As a reminder, this is how Fact Finder works. I bring you two statements, both on the same topic. Only one of them is true. Which one is it? Well, that's what you need to try and figure out. And then tell me by messaging me on WhatsApp on 01782 911111. Let's go over them again quickly, shall we? Number one, Shaun the Sheep's original name was Simon. Or number two, Gromit was going to be a cat instead of a dog. What do you think? 01782 911111 on WhatsApp to get in touch quickly. Let's find out the answer, shall we? As a reminder, I will reveal the winner on next weekend's show. But if you said that statement number one was correct, that Shaun the Sheep's original name was going to be Simon, well, sadly, that is false. Even though Simon the Sheep, that's a charming little name. That does, of course, mean statement number two is correct. Yes, Gromit was going to be a cat. What on earth? Turns out, right, one of the animators called Nick Park said, I had this idea of an English guy who builds a rocket in the basement of his house. I was thinking he may have a pet, probably a cat. But I started modelling the cat, and it was so difficult, I thought I'd go for a dog instead. No way.

0: and a big well done if you did get the answer right for this morning's Fact Finder. Well done. And as a reminder, I will reveal the winner next weekend on Saturday Breakfast. But when you look around at the people around you and you see their strengths, does it ever make you think that it would be as simple as you having their skills for you to be successful? Now, the thing is, what works for them won't necessarily work for you. There are skills that you have that even if someone else had them, they wouldn't be able to do what you do. It's the way that you've been made. And it means that you don't need to feel like you're missing out. You have special skills to you that God will use.
1: Hi, I'm Catherine Hill from Care for the Family. The Philistines had gathered their forces for war and set up camp opposite the Israelites. Morning and evening for 40 days, the giant Goliath had mocked the Israelites, challenging them to combat. David the shepherd boy boldly responds, and he's brought to King Saul, who gives him his royal armor. David puts it on. "But I can't go in this," he says to Saul. "I'm not used to it." So he took off the armor and instead chose 5 stones from the stream, and with the sling in his hand, approached Goliath. As the first stone left the sling, it was all over for the giant. Saul's armor fitted the king well, but David was different. We each need to resist the temptation of putting on Saul's armor or allowing others to put it on us.
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John Foreman with I Propose a Toast on UCB One. Little bit of solo work from him. Of course, if you do prefer it when he's part of the Switchfoot band, well, make sure to check out their new album. It's called Forever Now. And if you do like the sound of music turned all the way up to 11, join Chris Dolby for the rock show Tuesday night at 10. Next up on Saturday Breakfast, we'll have our record of the week after this.

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1: 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All is special, Claire's
0: got me, got me. The new one from Claudia Rosacki is called Origami. Claudia, a wonderful voice. She is a French Congolese singer-songwriter, raised in Paris, inspired to write at the age of 13, been playing open mic nights from the age of 17. So yeah, she definitely knows what she's doing. Her latest is a celebration of sisterhood, community, and singleness. And that's why we wanted it as
1: UCB

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0: And that's Origami on UCB One, where the time has just gone 5 minutes to nine. Peter Wooding, ready and waiting, of course, to bring us the latest news. After nine, though, we are going to be hearing from our artist in the spotlight, Band Reeves. Oh, also, we'll have our fourth and final special Hello of the Morning.

0: last night something. Well, obviously, because now I just cover my eyes. I mean, I just don't want to see that again.
1: Meanwhile, the Billy Graham Evangelistic Association yesterday marked 25 years since they began their rapid response team ministry in response to 9/11. Since then, they've trained and sent out Christ followers in the aftermath of natural and man-made tragedy. The ministry now has chaplains across the US, Canada, the UK and Australia, all ready to offer listening ear, compassion and prayer in the midst of crisis. Two rival marches are planned in Portsmouth this afternoon, one anti-migration, the other a counter-protest by Stand Up to Racism. It follows clashes between police and masked protesters there a week ago. Hampshire police will use new powers, making it a criminal offence to cover your face in a certain area. Daniel Thomas, known as Danny Tomo, organised last week's protest. He's denied that anyone from his group was involved in trouble with police.
2: I don't want any violence, and I have done everything I can in my power to maintain a level of calmness. What we're doing right now is creating an infrastructure of men, not for violence, but to create a voting bloc.
1: And £36 million has been given to Reform, the biggest single political party donation in UK history. A crypto billionaire's behind it. Labour's accused the party of dodgy finances, which it denies. That's the latest UCB news. Your next update in an hour.
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4: For God did not send his Son into the world to condemn the world, but to save the world through him. John 3:17.
5: And I wonder, because that is the follow-up verse to potentially one of the most popular verses in the Bible, John 3:16. For God so loved the world that he gave his one and only Son, that whoever believes in him shall not perish but have eternal life. I wonder if, because it's the follow-up verse, is it forgotten? Maybe just a little bit. What a reminder it is, though, that you and I are not condemned by Jesus. Jesus did not come to condemn the world, but to save the world. He did not come to condemn you. He came to save you. Do you know that today? Do you believe that? And do you trust that that promise is for you too? Because it is. But maybe there's something in the way that is stopping you believe that. What is it? Can I encourage you to tell God about it? He already knows, and he wants to talk with you about it. He wants to listen, and he will never turn you away.

Lamb Culture and the wonderful Jenge with What a Friend. I love their version of that. Don't you agree? Really, really nice, right? The perfect way to kick off the final hour of Saturday Breakfast. I know, where on earth has the show gone today? I tell you what, it's absolutely flown by. Thanks for joining me this morning, though. My name's Joel Brown, and this is Saturday Breakfast on UCB One. It's just gone 9:05, and it is the 12th of September. Good morning to you, too. A big thank you, of course, to Peter, bringing us the latest news. We're going to be catching up with Peter in about 15, 20 minutes' time, looking at one story in particular. And then he'll bring us the latest headlines again at 10. In the meantime, though, of course, we do have our fourth and final special hello of the morning. Before we get into that, though, let's have a quick look at the weather. It is going to be a windy day today with rain moving south. However, the far south is going to survive this, staying dry and sunny. And because the rain is moving south, the north in turn will be getting drier. Any clouds going to be breaking up throughout the course of the day. Look, as you are heading out the door today, I know even though it's warm, I'd say it's definitely worth taking a brolly, maybe a raincoat on your way. Just in case, look, it's better that you have it and you don't need it than you don't have it and you do need it, right? Oh, by the way, later on this hour as well, we're also going to be hearing from our artist in the spotlight. That's these guys, Ban Reeves, as UCB One's artist in the spotlight. I was

0: and that is UCB1's Artist in the Spotlight. It's Band Reeves, who we are going to be hearing from slightly later on this hour on UCB1's Saturday Breakfast Show. In between now and then, though, it is time for our fourth and final
1: special hello of the morning.
0: Now, look, I'll be honest. I love it every time that we do this. We do it every Saturday breakfast morning at 10 past 6, 10 past 7, 10 past 8, and 10 past 9. I love all of them. But I do think that this one might just be my favourite. And there's a reason for that, okay? And I'm sure you'll discover why in a moment. But I want to say a very special good morning to you. If it's your birthday today, or maybe you're celebrating yours this weekend, either way, the happiest of birthdays to you. I hope you can have your day surrounded by food, friends, and family. Having a wonderful time and being fully spoilt as well. You deserve it on your birthday. Well done for making it through the year. And here is to another year of you. Have a wonderful day and a wonderful weekend and a very special good morning if it's your birthday today or you're celebrating yours this weekend.
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2: Yeah,

and it's Safika on UCB One. Still to come, music from Caitlin Danos, Mac Powell, and something from Band Reeves in a moment's time. Of course, our artist in the spotlight on UCB One. We'll hear from them in a bit. Right now, though, this is new from Van Buren. I reckon he may have a project for us later on this year, you know.

0: And that's the name of that one. The latest from Van Buren that is part of a string of singles that he's released recently. And look, I don't know, but I think that may result in some kind of EP or maybe even an album, hopefully before the end of the year. What do you say, Van Buren? We're very excited to hear more from you, my friend. Thank you for that one. It's called Talk Me Down and it is his latest. Now, the thing that you want most in the world, and I know this may be a hard question to grasp, but would you be just as happy for someone else to get it rather than get it yourself?
1: Hi, Becky Murray here. I've got a question for you. How does it sit with you when the person who wronged you is shown mercy by God? Hard, isn't it? And yet the mercy we cry out for and need God to show us is the exact same mercy that he'll show to our enemies. Now, I hate to break it to you, but the truth is, God loves your enemies as much as he loves you. He's the God of justice and mercy. Before a just God, we all stand accused. And yet, because of his mercy, we're not consumed. God, who is the author of justice, simultaneously chooses to show his mercy time and time again. In the same way, let's live our lives in such a way that justice and mercy are expressed in us and through us, so that others too may come to know the justice and mercy of our Heavenly Father.

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1: 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Joel Brown with you today. Lovely to have you alongside me. And I hope that you are well, that you're having a brilliant morning so far. Now, the time has just gone 20 past nine. So it's time to catch up with Peter Wooding from UCB News, looking at one story in particular. Now, over the course of this week just gone, we have been hearing more about this, but bit of an update for you. Police have said that protesters at demonstrations in Portsmouth this weekend could be arrested for wearing a mask. New powers actually coming into place now for officers when it does come to people wearing face coverings, either at a march or protest. UCB News reporter Peter Wooding has this report for you and I this morning to give us a few more details.
2: Officers will be able to arrest protesters who cover their faces at an anti-immigration march or stand up to racism counter-protest in Portsmouth later. Hampshire police are marking out an area where concealing your identity is a criminal offence using new powers. The force says it wants to allow peaceful protests despite clashes between demonstrators and officers nearly a week ago. Andy Mariner from the National Police Chiefs Council says they're ready for whatever happens.
3: We are coordinated and we are ready. We have a national structure that can respond very quickly, and we're all linked up, intelligence is being shared. So if something does happen that is unexpected, we'll be in a position to respond very quickly.
2: Daniel Thomas, known as Danny Tomo, organised last week's protest. He's denied that anyone from his group was involved in trouble with police.
4: I don't want any violence, and I have done everything I can in my power to maintain a level of calmness. What we're doing right now is creating an infrastructure of men, not for violence, but to create a voting bloc.
2: Last weekend, masked demonstrators blocked access to the port of Dover, and in Portsmouth, hundreds gathered in a standoff with police. Shabana Mahmood told senior police officers yesterday that stronger action is needed to deal with new tactics. Community Secretary Angela Rayner insists authorities are prepared.
5: They will use the full force of the law to ensure that, yes, there is peaceful protest in this country, but you cannot be unlawful and you cannot be intimidatory.
2: Groups from South Coast Patriots have called for a peaceful march in Portsmouth city centre this afternoon, while Stand Up to Racism will host a counter-protest march. Peter Wooding reporting for UCB News.
1: Thank you for that report this morning, Peter, giving us a few more details on the situation. We are going to be hearing from Peter again in just over half an hour's time when he brings us the latest headlines at 10 on The Breakfast Show this Saturday morning. It's the 12th of September, and it's Joel Brown with you today, where for more stories of hope beyond the headlines, you can check out the UCB News team either on our UCB Player app, follow them on X, of course, as well, or go to our website, ucb.co.uk, where you can find out more. Next up, though, on The Breakfast Show this morning, we are going to be hearing from our artist. Their name is Band Reeves. They are on fantastic form at the moment and are one of the bands that is really pushing this movement of Christian country music. Really excited to share with you a couple pieces of our chat that we had recently. Before we do, though, speaking of our artist in the spotlight, here's a former one for us, Caitlin Danos. Lovely bit of R&B for you on The Breakfast Show this morning. I don't wanna waste-

0: it's Caitlin Danos with Enough For Me on UCB One. Now, the time has just gone 25 minutes past nine on The Breakfast Show this Saturday morning. Joel Brown with you today, where right now I want to talk a little bit more about this week's
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0: Because throughout the course of this week, we've been hearing more from Band Reeves, made up of the brothers Jeremy and Cody Reeves. They are Texas-based third-generation construction workers who also grew up as preacher's kids. They're now both dads, and somehow they balance full-time construction work with music. Now, there's no doubt about it, right? Country music is taking the world by storm. And these guys are just one of the bands making that happen in Christian music. Their new album, How to Forgive, is out now. And this was one of the main talking points when we had the chance to catch up. I'm going to share with you a couple parts of this conversation after this. The song of the same name as the album. It's Band Reeves with How to Forgive.

0: and it's band Reeves. UCB One's Artist in the Spotlight this week, and that is the song from the same named album that is called How to Forgive on The Breakfast Show this Saturday morning. Joel Brown with you today. And now that we know a little bit more about band Reeves, Texas-based third-generation construction workers, grew up as preacher's kids, both dads, and somehow balancing full-time construction work with music, it is safe to say these guys are busy. But also, as is often the case with brothers, these two didn't always get along. And yet Cody told me how that dramatically changed.
1: It's funny, a lot of that actually goes back to when we came to know the Lord. You know, we grew up as pastors' kids, had incredible parents, and I'm so thankful for the example of Jesus that they were to us. But so not only did we do music together, but we also worked together. And that's where it was usually pretty bad because, you know, our dad raised both of us to be, you know, we started working every day from the time we were 10, 11, 12. And so from the time that we were, you know, 14, 15, he was treating us like, you know, grown adults. And so it was funny, you know, you're on job sites and then dad leaves and it's like, okay, who's in charge
2: now?
1: Who's
2: in charge?
1: Yeah. But it was just years of that. And then I'm sure we'll get into it a little bit later. But so our story coming to the Lord, I was 17 and Jeremy was 23. And so we were a little bit older when we came to the Lord, but it's crazy how all of it worked out because God was working on both of our hearts at the exact same time. And it was the exact same year that we both gave our life to the Lord. And so it's just at that point, all of a sudden, and neither one of us told the other one, like we both thought the other one came to know the Lord way earlier in life because I made a profession of faith when I was 8 and I think Jeremy was 12. And so we thought the other one knew the Lord for, you know, going on 10 plus years at this point. But it was at that point, all of a sudden, without the other one notice, there was a shift in our relationship. It was, you know, the amount of grace that we had for each other, the amount of love that we had for each other. All of a sudden, for the first time, we're really becoming friends. As I was 17 and Jeremy's at that age, there was also a shift at the same time because Jeremy is so much older, being 5 years older. A year after I came to know the Lord, I met my wife. And so kind of for the first time in life, we're stepping into the same stage. I have a serious relationship and he's married. And so at that point is really when not only did God completely heal that and allow us to have a relationship, but also we're stepping into the same stage of life for the very first time in our lives.
0: That sounds awesome. I really want to know more about this year then. So Jeremy, take me back to that year from your perspective, you know, that massive shift in your life of truly coming to know God for yourself and not just your parents' faith, but finally it becoming your faith. Take me back.
1: Yeah,
2: you know, for me, it was really a learning process in a lot of ways. Just being a teenager and being around, even, you know, from the time I was a young kid and then and being a teenager, I had such a close relationship with my dad and was really inspired by him and who he was and his walk with the Lord. And I just know that as I was growing up, he was the main one that kept me on track, not out of like, you better do this, you better do that, you know, but it was just like, really loved me and was the perfect guide in my life. But there came a point for me, where as a teenager, I started, you know, making stupid decisions that most teenagers make. And I just noticed I started slowly going down a path that was taking me further and further away from what I really knew that the way that I should be living and how I should be feeling towards God. And that carried over into my marriage. And so now here I am, I've taken a job where I'm no longer working with my dad. I'm managing this part of this company and I'm married. I have a couple of kids. And so life is becoming my own in a lot of ways. And I think that that's really where the testing of what I thought that I had as a young kid and what I thought that I believed really started to be tested. And so as I continued on this path and making decisions that started tearing my marriage apart, I became so unsatisfied and so miserable. I hated who I was, like, and my life was just like completely controlled by all of these things that I had going on. And there was times in my life where I didn't even want to be alive anymore. It's just, it was a really, really horrible time of life for me. And so I got to the point where I just noticed that the way that I describe it oftentimes is like I had one hand on the way that I was raised and what I knew was true, and then another hand on the life that I thought that I wanted to live. And as I was being pulled in these two different directions, it came to the point where I was like, all right, I got to let go of something, and I've got to be this person or this person, you know? And I had a freight train of consequences that was about to tear my life apart. And I was potentially going to lose my marriage, and everything was my fault. And I just thought, man, what is going on inside of me? And so I really did some soul searching, and God wrestled with my heart in some crazy ways for about 2 years there. I spent 2 years of having the most horrific spiritual nightmares. I lost so much sleep during that time of my life. And God was just so faithful. It wasn't like, hey, boy, you better get right. It was just God was persistently being like, I have a plan for you. I want to save you. I want to, you know, do these things in your life. And it was 2 o'clock in the morning for me. I woke up from one of those nightmares. And immediately God put the scripture on my mind to work out your salvation with fear and trembling. And buddy, I did. I got on my face before the Lord and was just honest with God. And I told him, like, I can't change me. I've tried. And I want to be born again. And the Lord, he changed me that night. And I didn't wake up and was able to, you know, I'd wake up perfect, you know, by any means. I'm so far from perfect, but it did start this process in my life to where immediately the next day I knew that the Lord wanted me to leave the job that I was at. And so I started the process of quitting that job and walking away from things that I never thought I'd walk away from. My marriage started being healed. And so there's just so many things but that year of my life was the turning point for me to really start following Jesus for myself.
0: What an amazing year that Jeremy had, where his whole life was basically flipped on its head. And yet, even though they've been doing this construction work for years and years and years, when did the shift actually happen? Well, that's what we're going to be hearing more about from Jeremy and Cody as UCB One's Artist in the Spotlight. After this, it's called Outrun You

0: Definitely something that you wouldn't have heard before on UCB One. But it is from the new album from Band Reeves that is called How to Forgive, and that one is called Outrun You. Band Reeves, of course, are UCB One's artist in the spotlight, and we're hearing from them today because even though they grew up in a family of construction workers, they're actually third generation construction workers as well. Jeremy told me a little bit more about how he, in particular, felt called into music.
1: You know, we had been involved in music and worship since the time I could play guitar. It's like, you know, you hear so many people, it's like I started in the church, you know, and I think the church is so good about recognizing when somebody has, you know, a talent or a gift, you know, for as a musician, mm-hmm. and they really do graft you in and help you and learn. And so for me, even though really not even realizing it as a young teenager, I had when it started the music journey and played electric guitar for another Christian band. And those guys, they wrote their own songs and we didn't grow up around music. So I was like, oh, wow, you know, you can actually write your own songs and make it sound like whatever you wanted to. You know? So that after I came to know the Lord, all of a sudden it was like, I have something to say, you know, and that just turned into like how I say things is through a song. And so I would be studying my Bible or, you know, walking through something in life. And I'm like, how am I going to tell this story to people? And it would just turn into a song, which eventually I started playing these songs at church. And so we would play these songs at church and then people would really respond well to the songs. And so then I thought, you know, maybe this is something that God's calling us, you know, calling me to do. And then all of a sudden I started having, my brother come along and be like, hey, this is the song. Like, are you hearing anything, in it? And so he would start singing with me. And that's where the journey started. We started singing together these songs that we were writing.
2: Yeah.
0: Cody, how did that feel for you then? You know, because obviously this is a passion that you both have. If I'm understanding correctly, there was maybe that initial conviction from Jeremy and then you kind of stood alongside him. So tell me about mm-hmm. that kind of, again, that transition from your perspective and what that felt like.
2: Yeah, so I've always loved music. I actually did my first church when I was four. So music has been something I've loved. But it's funny because it goes back to before we came to the Lord, there's no way we could have done music together. At the same time, we couldn't get along long enough to do it. But all of a sudden, actually the group that Jeremy played in, it was two brothers. It was two brothers in the music. And I just thought I was so inspired by them and the way that, you know, it's two guys, but they sound so good together. And I love the harmonies. I was just, I was captivated by that, how it sounded. But all of a sudden, as we're talking, I know the things that Jeremy's going through. And then all of a sudden he's writing a song that it's like, oh, I know where that came from. Like, I heard that story. I know what he's talking about in the song. And just to be able to be like, hey, you know, you can, like Jeremy said, you can write songs that have an inspiring thing for you. Because I love music, but you're just singing other people's songs. And all of a sudden, I know the backstories of these songs that he's writing. I'm like, it's so good because it's what you want to say. It's what God spoke to you. And now you get to share that with other people. So it was seeing that and just wanting to be able to come and to be able to do that together, share the message that God gives to us, share the things that he's showed us in life or the things that we've gone through, that all of a sudden it's your message. And there's so much more power to it from your perspective. There's so much, you just see God. You walk through something and then God gives you a song and it's like, okay, maybe that's why God allowed us to walk through that, because now God gave us a song and a chance that we get to sing and then hopefully other people experience what we got to experience through that.
0: And I think it's nice how, obviously, given that you know each other so well and you've grown up around each other, you've seen each other maybe in the worst and the best kind of moments, now that gives you mm-hmm. such a platform to be able to communicate that. Jeremy, mm-hmm. I wanted to ask you actually about this because, you know, your third generation construction workers is something that is in the blood. You know, you're good at it, and your parent, your grandparent, a lot of you have been like good at this. So when there was that, okay, actually, we want to do music. How did that go down with the family, with the, you know, like parents, grandparents, if they were in the picture? Like, what was that like? What was the response from them?
1: Yeah, it's funny because my whole life was kind of geared around construction. I actually had decided, since we did work from the time that we were young, I was like, man, I think instead of going to college, there's nothing that I can think of that I necessarily want to do. I've invested so much time in learning how to do this, so this is my path, you know. And our grandpa had built a really good name in the construction business and had built some really nice houses and was one of the main contractors in our town. And it's a smaller town, but you know, we had a name. And and then my dad, him doing it bivocationally, he had to scale back and just do like a house every so often. And so it wasn't necessarily like we had built this big business that we were able to continue building. So as we worked together, then I started building a name for myself and started taking on these jobs. And now it's my turn to, you know, continue taking that. And over time, my dad had kind of stepped away from construction a little more as his body kind of was breaking down, and he was able to focus a little more on ministry. But man, there was never a moment where we were like, we even thought it was possible to pursue music as a career. It was just like, man, we're out here working during the week, and all of a sudden these people are like, hey, you guys should record the songs that you're singing on Sunday. And then we do that, and then people are like, hey, you should come play here and play there. And so it was just like this process of saying yes to, you know, whatever open door. We love doing it. And then it's like, it starts to take like a lot more sacrifice to do both of these things. We're like, wow, now it's all of a sudden it's a job. And man, it has over the years, it's come to the point where it's like, it's brought us to the place where you're like, you got to take a leap of faith because we're so busy in music that it feels almost impossible to balance that and a construction business. So it's like, all right, Lord, this is our season of being like, we're going to trust you. And obviously, like right now, I'm at a job and Cody's at a job. So we're still like working in construction, but we're having to do like day jobs so that we can, you know, hopefully make the ends meet as we are pursuing music. So it's been a wild little process.
0: I love the heart that these two have. Jeremy and Cody Reeves, UCB1's artist in the spotlight, of course, as Band Reeves. And that is just a little taste of the entire conversation that is out now wherever you get your podcasts. Just type in Artist in the Spotlight. You'll be able to hear the full interview there. 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And keep your eye on UCB1 because tomorrow morning, we're going to be having Monday morning, we'll be having a brand new artist in the spotlight. But before we do, one more special bit of music from UCB1's artist in the spotlight, Band Reeves. This is the final song in the album, and it's called Hold On to Jesus. There's an

from UCB One's Artist in the Spotlight, band Reeves. That's called Hold On to Jesus, and it is the final song from their new album that is out now. The new album is called How to Forgive, and it was just one of the things that we spoke about when we had the chance to catch up with Jeremy and Cody, the two brothers that make up band Reeves. Of course, UCB One's Artist in the Spotlight this week, and I hope that you enjoyed just a little flavor of our conversation before. 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And as you do, I'll play this for you now. A wonderful soundtrack for your weekend. This is Madison Ryan Ward. It's called Faded Dreams on The Breakfast Show.

effortless, right? From Madison Ryan Ward, and that is called Faded Dreams on The Breakfast Show on UCB1. Good morning. It's Joel Brown with you today, where sadly, the time has just gone 5 minutes to 10. And that means that that is all the time that we have for today. Thank you so much for joining me this morning on The Breakfast Show on this Saturday morning. It has been a joy hanging out with you today. And I would love to do it same time again next weekend. Of course, The Saturday Breakfast Show will return Saturday morning, 6 a.m. In between now and then, though, I'm actually going to be looking after things on Drive from Monday all the way through to Thursday. So I would love to have you with me then. But that is it from me. Peter Wooding has the latest UCB news for us at 10, and then Ashley's here to take us through the rest of our morning and into our Saturday afternoon. But no matter what you're up to, keep us with you on UCB1. And from me, it's goodbye and God bless.

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1: UCB News at 10 o'clock. I'm Peter Wooding. The single biggest donation ever given to a political party in the UK has been made to Reform. It totals £36 million and comes from crypto billionaire Ben Dello. The party spent the summer having its finances scrutinised. Sky's Graham Stothard has more.
2: He's written in the Telegraph today saying he's given this money to ensure a fair fight. He said, "My conclusion from Reform's recent troubles is that the party should spend less time trying to raise funds to compete on equal terms."

0: chaos. 2,000 flights were grounded on Tuesday and Wednesday because of the glitch. And a 93-year-old Christian minister and two-time Great British Olympic athlete is running a 5K challenge today to raise vital funds for research into a rare form of dementia. Reverend Tom Farrell's son was diagnosed with frontotemporal dementia several years ago. The minister, a 1960 British hurdles champion in the 400 and 800 metre races, says he's motivated by love for 57-year-old Mark.
1: I'm not joking when I would say if my legs could do it, I would run around the world to help people to find an answer to this terrible thing.
0: That's the latest UCB news. Your next update in an hour.
2: Thank you, Peter, for those latest reports. 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
0: Thank you for keeping me company on this Saturday show today, and I'm delighted to have your company once again. I hope you've had a good week. Have you been up to anything interesting? You can tell me on the email, ashley@ucb.co.uk. Got plenty to keep you occupied this Saturday. How do you fancy a movie moment recommendation from one that I've not seen, so you and I can be educated together by Dave Hopwood? Do you fancy playing a game with me a little bit later on? Do you fancy hearing from the band Reeves, our artist in the spotlight? Joel Brown had another great conversation, and I want to share a couple of highlights with you a little bit later on too. Of course, we've got a chance to go back to our Saul series, not the one that became Paul, the other one. It's hard to keep track, isn't it, when people keep changing their names in the Bible? But this series is rather interesting. Have you ever cried out, God, please can I have? And then you've got it and you've gone, whoa, this is not what I requested. That was not what I expected.

expected. It's kind of the same for the Israelites, really. They said they wanted a king. Didn't turn out so great with Saul. Started out not too bad. Kind of like this show. Actually, let's start it out well by listening to some more music, and we'll be educated together by dipping into our Simple Discipleship podcast all about Saul, whilst mixing that up with some great tunes like this one from Hannah Barr and Sifi 2, keeping us on the move.

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0: Roxanne Grace. And Ozzy, back to you. And so many of us are back at school, back into the routines. So I think we should get back around to doing something we usually do on the Saturday show.
1: The Sing-Along Saturday Song.
0: So I particularly like this song because it's purely scriptural. Yes, from Ray and her two sisters, singing straight from Psalm 30, "Weeping may endure for a night, but joy comes in the morning." Okay, look, if you don't know the words to this song, go to Psalm 30 and just grab something that resembles a tambourine, because there's a lot of stomping and hand clapping along with this song. Yes, movement is required. So make like you're on The Voice. I don't know who's going to be the stand-in judge for you. Maybe you could set the chairs out and ask family members to turn around when you hit the high notes. However way you want to do this, just sing along with me and don't leave me belting out this particular one on my own. I need all the backup I can get. I'll back you up, you back me up, we'll back each other up, and Ray and Alma and absolutely we'll join in too. This is a new one for our UCB1 playlist, but it's a good one to sing along to. Mr. Ray, are you somebody? Mr. Ray.

I declare and I decree, I declare and I decree, I declare there will be joy. Make it up if you don't know this song. You can just actually start declaring scripture all over your house and get in touch with the show, ashley@ucb.co.uk, if you did that this morning, if you sang along with me, or if you do have a song for us to sing along to as a suggestion for next Saturday.

0: Hi, I'm Gaynor from FitFish, the Christian health, fitness and well-being organization. Christ promises, if you remain in me and my words remain in you, ask whatever you wish and it'll be done for you. So the ability to know and remember his words brings us into alignment with his will. When worry, fear or stress overwhelm us, God's word then becomes the anchor. Meditating on a verse before sleep or during moments of anxiety can bring immense peace and clarity. How often do we neglect the transformative power of Scripture? To abide in Christ means allowing his words to remain in us, digesting, reflecting, and acting on them, which enables us to live with purpose and clarity. How can we incorporate this practice into our lives for deeper connection and fruitfulness? What verse can you remember today?
1: That is a fantastic thought and a good prompt for us. Do we stop and pause and meditate on some of the verses that we do like to hold on to? Can we recite them off by heart? One of the verses that I love to hold on to, in fact, it's six little verses in Psalm 121. The one that starts with, I lift up my eyes to the hills. Where does my help come from? It's the particular last verse that I like to recite over and over. The Lord will keep my going out and my coming in from this time forth forevermore. Well, this week I got a new carpet laid, and as I ripped up the old carpet, I got the Sharpie out my back pocket and wrote down those words so that every time I walk into my bedroom, I'll know that God's word is under my foot, keeping and guarding my going out, my getting up, my going to sleep, my going back out and starting my day once again. What's the verse that you can recite straight away and hold on to encourage you and build up someone else today?

Jean-Marc Pantana, you've been so good this morning, so let's bring out some new music for you on our September playlist from Hyperthenton, whose real name is Seth Fenton. He's a pastor and musician serving in Plano, Texas, and this is his latest song. It's called Stays.

0: featured on our September playlist from Hyper Fenton, who says, I'm all about making music that resonates with you so well that by the time you realise it's Christian, it's too late. You already love it. We already do.
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Sam Henshaw and Tori Kelly. And if you would love to see Tori live, well, she's coming back to the UK once again this December. She seems to like coming here in the wintertime. She can't be afraid of the cold. If you've got some free dates around the beginning of December, the 7th, 8th, 9th or 11th, you'll find her in Manchester, Birmingham, Bristol and London. For tickets, go to Ticketmaster UK. And if you head along, you must give us at UCB One the full rundown, the behind the scenes, the scoop. You can WhatsApp us on 01782 911111 to give us your full show report.

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0: And I have chosen, actually for the last few years, to celebrate something called Rosh Hashanah. Do you know what that is? Well, Jesus celebrated it. In fact, throughout the Old Testament, you'll see stories of the Israelites preparing for the new Hebraic year. And so, in the lead up to this very special time, a time that talks about new beginnings, a new season, and all that God is planning for us in the next year, I prepared myself. I took some time off social media and had a bit of a digital fast. Oh, I was expecting to fall on my face with this one because I reach for social media quite a lot. I scroll for work, I scroll for my downtime. I sometimes am in the middle of reading a Bible passage and go to look something up and discover I've taken a wander onto Instagram and been there for at least 45 minutes. Please say it's not just me. And Shaylee Simeon talks about the dangers of scrolling endlessly in her latest song. Let's get that on for you. And if you want to find out about Rosh Hashanah, just have a little bit of a search online. It's a fascinating festival to be part of and to take part in. So I've not had a chance to wish you Shana Tova.
1: This is new music on

can't say that I miss not knowing. I've quite enjoyed my time off social media. Shaylee Simeon sharing about the interesting landscape that we have on socials and sometimes the bad habits we get into when it comes to scrolling. I Miss Not Knowing is on our new music playlist for the month of September. Check out Shaylee Simeon on socials too if you're not having a bit of a break. It's funny though, even if you are having a social media break, you still get to find out about what's going on in the world and in the news. I saw this story this week from the States. A young girl has been celebrated for what she's accomplished, becoming a certified fitness instructor. Audrey Albridge has Down syndrome and she has just led her debut fitness class of 60 people. But not only can Aubrey pick up routines very quickly and remember them and of course sing along to all the words of all the songs, she also adapts her moves and modifies them so that everyone is included and everyone's able to join in as well. I love this. Fantastic news to hear about this week. I wonder if you have ever felt, I don't know that I could do that. Or I was always told, maybe you should try something else. But that has been your desire, the desire of your heart to do something. It won't leave. It won't move. It won't budge. The reason it won't budge is because God placed it there. He'd placed the desire in your heart in the first place. Why don't you see if there's another way, perhaps where it could be achieved? Do a bit of research, do a bit of digging around, have some conversations with people. Let people know that you are passionate about whatever it is that you're passionate about. Do as Aubrey did and practice, practice, practice. I heard recently someone say, practice doesn't make perfect. Perfect practice makes perfect. So get good at what you're good at and it will be so obvious what it is you're destined to do.

0: thank you, Justin Gambino. I thought I was. I'm not sure now. And if the alarm has just gone off for you because you've had a bit of a late night, tune in the next hour as I bring out a conversation that I had this week on Talking Point. If you have a bit of a sneaky scroll on maybe Vinted or eBay and you have bought a few purchases late at night and you're a wee bit alarmed, you sort of get the bill at the end of the month and you go, where did, oh yeah, I spent that. Why do I keep doing that late at night? It's actually a thing. Many of us find that we are scrolling late at night, seeing things that we could buy just simply out of boredom. Alison Berry from CAP shares with us about our culture and society and why we fall into these traps, but actually shares some practical tips as to how we can get out of that too. That's coming up after the 11 o'clock news.
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0: fourth day, which begins shortly. Raza Ullah's 81 off 63 balls means the hosts need 131 to win at Edgbaston. That's the latest. I'm Matt Stewart.
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1: When Jesus tells two parables to make his point, that's significant. But when he needs to tell three parables, like his memorable stories about the lost sheep, the lost coin, and the lost son, it's time to sit up and take notice.
2: The first parable is one sheep in 100 that are lost. The second parable is one coin in 10 that are lost. The third parable is one son in 2 that's lost. Now, that's deliberate. It's as if Jesus is zooming into the individual. You know, we're not just a faceless name in a faceless crowd as far as God is concerned. God will zoom right in there to hunt us out, whether we're 1 in 100, 1 in 10, 1 in 2. That's how big God's heart is, Jesus wanted the Pharisees to know, and still wants us to know today, and whose constant heart to any who've discovered that they are lost. Own fault, other people's choices, wandered away, whatever it might be, however you ended up lost, the big heart of the Father today cries out with this simple message to you. Come home, I'm waiting for you.
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0: Perhaps your son or daughter has started school recently, perhaps even for the first time, and they're still finding their name, where they sit in the classroom, or their name on their coat hook. Oh, remember those days. And I was thinking back to the excitement that takes place around the very first days of school, a new school, or going to the big school, as Prince George did. We saw that earlier this week. One thing that I didn't see sat alongside that story was something that was brought to my attention on Talking Point this week. My guest for our Friday roundup conversation that takes place from 10 till 11 each Friday, my guest, the Right Reverend Dr. Emma Einson, Bishop of London and Bishop of Kensington, she said that there was a video that stood out to her showing Ukrainian children begin the new school year by heading to underground shelters. A video on NBC News shows youngsters holding balloons and blowing bubbles and moments later having to head to someplace safe. And that's the world that we live in. That is the world that young people are growing up in. Maybe you want to take hold of this today, what I'm sharing, and maybe pray for your young person, someone in your church who's started back at school, maybe started school for the very first time, and there's all the anxieties and excitement around that. Could you hold those up in prayer, those around the world who are caught up in places of conflict and tension, where sirens going off is an everyday event, where there's young people having to look over their shoulder out of fear and be mindful of some of the communities and spaces that they live in, where they do have to watch out. Can we as Christians be watchmen on the wall for the next generation? We can take a moment to pray as we listen to Jesus Girl from Franny Cash.

0: A top new tune from Franny Cash. It's called Jesus Girl on UCB One. And if you know what this music means, you will know that it's time to dress yourself in your superhero cape. That is the theme of today's Save the Planet Saturday, dressing ourselves. Would you know how many of us get into a bit of a bad habit of doing some late night scrolling that can turn into a late night shopping addiction? This was in the news recently. And as I chatted with our producers of Talking Points, Rebecca and Alex, we kind of decided that it would be great to talk to someone about this. Who could we get on who would know about budgeting and planning, watching our spending and how to actually watch if maybe our algorithms are tricking us into buying things that we actually really don't need. So, as a little Saturday show treat, I have brought back out that conversation that I had with Alison Berry from Christians Against Poverty. She gave some really helpful practical advice, but I started by asking her to speak into this cultural phenomenon.
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0: One global study suggests 7% of adults experience shopping addiction, that uncontrollable urge to spend despite financial consequences, and younger women especially apparently are more susceptible. Joining the conversation, joining Talking Point today, is Alison Berry, Director for the South of England Christians Against Poverty. Alison, thank you so much for being with us this morning. How has late night shopping become part of this modern culture?
2: It definitely has. It's really great to be with you to talk about sort of this modern pressure. And at Christians Against Poverty, we do see that real pressure to spend, which I don't think, well, I think really is quite a modern phenomena. Mm-hmm. It's not just the pressure to spend, but it's the accessibility to be able to do that. And I think many of us, young people and women in particular, we're just swimming in this 24/7 stream of highly engineered digital persuasion that is designed to make us spend. And it's very easy to think it's a bit of a weakness, it's a bit of a character flaw, but it's actually a habit that is being created in us and very deliberately created in us in order to do that. Things such as shopping releases dopamine in the brain. And if you've got that and you've got really targeted algorithms, it just becomes sort of that subtle coping mechanism for if you're, you know, if you're suffering from any anxiety or if you've got loneliness or even academic stress or work pressure. It's just you get an advert, you'll buy something and you get that instant dopamine. So it really just does become a coping mechanism. So there's always something deeper going on rather than just maybe the behaviour that we see on the surface of overspending and pressure.
0: What's the increase been like in terms of engagement with Christians Against Poverty, where you've seen people coming to you because of an addiction to late night shopping?
2: So lots and lots of our clients at Christians Against Poverty, I think the thing we find in the main is that the sorts of clients that are coming to us for really, that are in real financial crisis, that is more of an area where they're not overspending. They're actually struggling to survive and their essentials of life. But there is almost a separate group of people. And I'd point to a client that we actually spoke to recently, lived in London, and her shopping addiction, I'd say, started when she was at university quite some time ago and just needed to go out, needed to buy something new to look good, and just built up this credit card debt of shame that she kept hidden for a very, very long time. Mm-hmm. And that was before there was all of the buy now, pay later, instant, put it in your basket, well, not even put it in your basket, buy now. So I think we are going to build up almost a culture and a problem for the future, because people are doing that and maybe not realizing what they're building up for the future. So I think it's a bit of a combination, and I think we definitely see people coming along to some of our money coaching sessions that have no idea really how much they're spending each week just on impulse shopping purchases.
0: Yeah. We'll talk about your money coaching sessions in just a moment, but yeah. I do want to talk a little bit about instant gratification, which you're talking about. Yeah. Greta got in touch on the WhatsApp to say online shopping is convenient. You can pick up deals online that aren't in store. You've got the availability to put it in your basket as well. The wish list feature on many, many websites. As Greta says, you can leave it there for a few days and question, you know, do I need this? Have I got the finances right now to pay for this? And reflect on if you do really, really want it. Are some of these features, like putting it in your basket and being able to leave it there or creating a wish list, are they fueling some of this instant gratification? Okay, it's not quite immediately instant if you come back to it a week later, but it still helps to, does it still help to feed some of this addiction?
2: I think it does. To be honest, I would say that if people are struggling with, they just buy things instantly, using some of those tools, like putting it in your basket and reflecting on it the next day, or putting things in your wish list to then see whether a good deal comes up, are good tools to use. But ultimately, all of those tools and websites are very cleverly designed in order to get us to spend more. Mm-hmm. So the things such as 40%, save 40% now. Well, you're only saving 40% if you actually spend the rest of the money. So they're very cleverly designed. So I think all tools are really helpful, but we have to know what is in our favour and maybe what's not in our favour. Mm. And I was just going to quote from Martin Lewis, who is a great supporter of Christians Against Poverty, but he's got this sort of mantra: do you need it? Can you afford it? Have you checked the prices elsewhere? If the answer is no, don't buy it. And I really like that, because it almost, it says, whatever the website or whatever the retailer is trying to sell to us, let's take a moment and consider, do we actually need it? And can we afford it? And could we get it cheaper somewhere else? And it just interrupts maybe our brain cycle a little bit.
0: Mm. And that's a real practical way of looking at things. Is there some other practical things that we can do to not reach for the device, to start to scroll, to maybe keep an eye on, you know, your budget planner, keep that handy, know very quickly what there is left in the budget to spend? What's some of the other practical things we can do, Alison?
2: So I would say that if you're signed up for various emails from different sites and stuff, you can unsubscribe from getting those. That's a very simple, practical step you could do. So if you regularly shop at a particular retailer online, you can unsubscribe from their emails, and then you're not receiving the latest offer. So that's a very, very practical step. And again, if you've got apps for particular retailers on your phone, you can delete them. That's a choice that we can make. But only we can make those choices. Are those things that are helpful to us, or are they not helpful to us? I would say that it's always really handy to have almost a budget for your shopping, to say, you know, what is my available spend this month or this week? Particularly for those discretionary things that maybe aren't essentials, but they're nice to haves. And I would definitely say to people, track it. And even if you've got a spending pot for those nice things that you want to buy, and when that pot's empty, you can't buy anymore. And you can also do things such as, you can unconnect your credit card or your debit card from those sites. And so it then creates some friction and a thinking point of, oh, do I need to then put in my details again? Oh, do I really want that, or can I afford it?
0: We want to go back to hearing more practical advice from Alison Berry from Christians Against Poverty in just a moment. If you're already making note and thinking, actually, I really should recognise some of the habits that I can fall into, maybe I should reach out and get some support. Because there's so much shame and stigma about how we handle money. And it's something that the church can at times, unfortunately, shy away from. So CAP has been set up to support those, to provide a safe space for people to educate themselves and also to communicate about some of the struggles that they're facing. You can find out more by going to capuk.org, and we join part two of that conversation with Alison after Merci Me.

0: the Bible tells us, therefore, do not worry about your life, what you will eat or drink, or about your body, what you will wear. Is life not more than food and the body more than clothes? We can forget that if something significant happens to us and we sometimes make a purchase simply because of an emotional response or reaction. We're going back to the conversation that I had on Talking Point this week with Alison Berry, Regional Director for the South of England from Christians Against Poverty. She shares with us some things to be mindful of if we find ourselves scrolling. Various things can happen to us throughout the day. We get stuck in traffic. We've seen an accident take place. Our children have come home and there's been an incident at school, or they're stressed or worried about something, or we personally have gone through a grief, a loss, or challenging situations at work. And I'm just aware of how emotional some people can be when they're tired and they're feeling weary. Of course, the Bible talks quite a bit about that. So God knows already our weaknesses when it comes to timing and those late night feelings. That's when many people start to reach for various different things that can help the emotional side of things. How much of what we're talking about today is fueled by emotion, is fueled by satisfying if there's been a situation, a scenario that's maybe made us feel less than or we felt challenged and we just want to make ourselves feel good?
1: I think loads of it is fueled by that. Ultimately, behaviours are fueled by emotions and what goes on beside. And I think it's really important to have a conversation with ourselves, have a conversation before God in terms of what is actually driving this. And there are also some healthier emotional outlets. Retail therapy is an expression or a phrase that's been around a long time. It's so accessible to us late at night in a way that it never was before. So, there are many other activities that you could do. I mean, even listening to a podcast rather than scrolling, or, creative hobbies, whatever it might be, it's finding ways of, we all need to satisfy those emotional needs in our life. But actually, if we're just doing financial damage, then that's going to create an ongoing issue. And quite often then comes with massive shame, which has actually undone all of the emotional benefit we've got from that shopping therapy. Mm-hmm. So there might be a short-term gain, but actually it creates a lot of medium-term to long-term damage. So it's actually maybe finding a replacement for that need and emotional support.
0: We talked earlier on about the money coaching sessions that you run. Do you often talk about, because we talk about rewarding ourselves in society so much. So when you're involved with the coaching sessions, do you talk about rewarding yourself in a spend-free way when you get over a certain hurdle? Can you set some goals in that way that there's still that? Because we talked about the dopamine, didn't we? Is there a way in which that can be, those needs can still be met without that starting the spiral again?
1: Yeah, there absolutely is. And one of the tips or habits that we really try and encourage people who come along to our Christians Against Poverty money coaching sessions is actually saving, is putting a bit aside each week or each month and actually seeing a bit of a savings pot grow. And then you get the incredible satisfaction of reward by buying something that maybe you've waited for and put some money aside and actually got something bigger and better than you might have done otherwise. And that idea of almost finding the other top tip we give to people is really savoring and relishing things that don't cost money, whether that is a simple walk in the park, a meet up with a friend, and actually going, those are the reward moments that probably mean more to us. If it is actually about connection, then let's find things that we can celebrate, that we can do, that don't cost a lot of money. So yeah, those are two top tips that we would cover. And saving is a really important one, and actually so few adults have that level of savings pot or financial resilience. So that's a really good habit to get into.
2: A daily discipline, a daily habit. And there's a feel-good factor involved with that when you've got that sense of accomplishment of, yes, I've got that little pot put aside. Alison, tell us how to access these money coaching sessions from yourselves at Christians Against Poverty.
1: Yeah, if you go onto our website, capuk.org, you can just look up where I could find a money coaching session. We've also got some great blogs on that same website as well. Particularly, there's the Ultimate Guide to Student Budgeting. If you know anybody about to head off to university as well, there are so many top tips on there, tools and techniques, budgeting worksheets. So yeah, I recommend people go to capuk.org.
2: I just want to highlight something that you said to me before, just off air, before we started the conversation, was that you had quite a lot of young people at your last coaching session. Can you share a wee bit about that, please?
1: Yeah, no, absolutely. And I think I really saw the fact that they were sort of year 12, 13, going off to university, so sort of the 16, 17, 18 year olds. And I really saw the fact that they have been entirely immersed in a world where money is entirely digital and everything is digital. And the pressure to spend and to get things is very, very real. And I think it just highlighted with a whole group of people that they feel the pressure but don't have the tools in their life right now in order to manage that digital world. So they can manage a digital world, but not realizing the impact on their future financial health.
2: So that, if anyone is listening with discerning ears, something to pray into. If Alison is seeing an increase in young people attending money coaching sessions because they're feeling the pressure and they need to have the tools, how can you pray into that for a young person in your family heading off to university this month? Alison Berry, Regional Director for the South of England from Christians Against Poverty, thank you for all of those helpful tips.
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2: 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They've helped so many people, and I know they continue to do so. You might want to pray for CAP today.
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1: Love After Hurt. One House, Trevor Jackson and Anatoria on UCB One. Oh, it's gone 11:45, so let's get a thought from Steve.
2: Hi, I'm Steve Opal. Proverbs 2 verses 1 to 5 says, "My son or my daughter, if you accept my words, store up my commands within you, turning your ear to wisdom and applying your heart to understanding. Indeed, if you call out for insight, cry aloud for understanding, and if you look for it as for silver and search for it as for hidden treasure, then you will understand the fear of the Lord and find the knowledge of God." Here's the words that stood out to me from those five verses. We're going to accept what God says. He's speaking, that's good, I accept this. I'm not going to argue with it. I'm not going to turn from it. I'm not going to, oh, well, maybe not. No, this is God speaking, I accept it. You're going to take this and hold on to it, value it, store it up. As God speaks, take what he is saying, nurture it, search after the fullness of what he is sharing with you.
1: Are you a little bit like me, that you know that God has said something? It just feels like something is of importance. Maybe you've read it in the Bible, you've heard it preached on Sunday, or you've seen maybe a social media post and you think, I need to pay attention to that. But it takes you maybe by the third time hearing the same verse to go, all right, Lord, right, I think there's significance in this. Show me, reveal to me what it is that you're saying. Please say it's not just me that sometimes has a third attempt for God to actually reach out to me and nudge me about something that I'm supposed to really pay attention to. Sometimes as Christians, we get so distracted, we just actually wish that God would put the writing on the wall. Let's ask God for that wisdom that Steve was talking about as we listen to a little Drakeford.

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0: if I didn't have you, Band Reeves, who you will hear from a little bit later on in the programme as we bring you behind the scenes from our Artists in the Spotlight conversation with Joel Brown. That's all you're getting me out of that. As we move into the next hour, though, you'll need your notepads and your pens because I'm going to bring you a movie moment recommendation from Dave Hopwood and also a new word for us to play a game with. I'll explain it all in the next hour.
1: The high wasn't worth the low. I hate when my true colors show. I'm not half the man that I pretend to be.

0: I'd like to take a moment to say that I'm super holy and anointed and say, yes, I have heaven on my mind, but actually I've got a game that I want to play that is running through my mind and seeing how many words I can find from the big long word. That's coming up in this hour, as well as a movie moment recommendation, a record of the week, and a word for today too. Gosh, it's a busy show today.
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0: But I know God loves Josh Wilson, you, and because he Who's My Neighbour, on UCB One. It's Ashley with you on the Saturday show, but on Talking Point this week, we chatted about the significance of educators and teachers who have such an influence in our early years. People would perhaps love to bump into later in life just to say thanks or to acknowledge the impression that they made on us. And I was sharing that because Princess Anne bumped into her old riding school teacher recently and they were reminiscing, sharing pictures and sharing stories of the royal family. Quite interesting to read about. Maybe there's a teacher that you fondly remember that you would just love to bump into. Well, that is the subject and the theme of our movie recommendation for this week. It's actually 31 years old, this film, and I wonder if you've seen it. Mr. Holland's Opus. Screenwriter Patrick Sheen Duncan wrote the movie as a fictional tribute to his own high school music teacher. Here with his thoughts on this film, once again, is Dave Hopwood.
1: In the film Mr. Holland's Opus, Glenn Holland is a composer who longs to write a masterpiece. While he struggles to do this, he also works as a high school music teacher. But that is not his dream. His dream is to create his opus. However, while his mind is set on doing that great thing, he misses the greater things happening around him, the miracles of encouragement and tuition that he performs every day. I recently wrote a story about someone waiting all day for a selfie with a famous film director. While he waited, he met all kinds of people and for a few moments shared life with them. He never did get his famous selfie, but he did other things instead. We probably all ascribe to greatness, whether it be financially, achieving great things, winning things, becoming famous, etc. And yet, to misquote John Lennon, life is going on around us while we have our heads in another place. Jesus' set of priorities was groundbreaking. He spent his time with the little people, creating his masterpieces every day in the lives of folk like us, leading us to see the small and the weak and the least and the last and the slowest and the poor as the most precious. Success means something different to our God. Why else would he choose to change the world via a despised and despicable cross of execution? His ways are not ours, but we can keep on rediscovering those ways as we venture through this kingdom of wonder and compassion.
0: Oh, see, now you've made me want to watch that film. Dave, he'll be back once again with something else to add to the movie watch list next week. If you can't wait till then and you want to find out more about Dave and his work, go to davehopwood.com.

0: already in the promised land, Jamie Pritchard and Nate Gardner on UCB One. I hope you have been able to get your hands on the word for today. It's ever so handy, you know. Well, we're right in the middle of a little series about praying boldly. If you would like your own personal copy of the word for today, go to ucb.co.uk/word for today. And if you want to follow along as this is being read to you just now, you can jump onto the website and read along about how Martin Luther had a really good friend and how he prayed for him. The words were bold, faith-filled, and made such a difference to his friend.
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2: Pray Boldly, Part 2. Martin Luther had a good friend named Frederick Myconius, who became very ill to the point of death. Luther wrote to him, "I command thee in the name of God to live, because I still have need of thee in the work of reforming the church. The Lord will never let me hear that thou art dead, but will permit thee to survive me. For this I am praying, this is my will, and may my will be done, because I seek only to glorify the name of God." We think of speaking softly to God, of humbling ourselves before God, but not of praying boldly. Yet that's what the Bible says we should do. In Hebrews 10, we read, "Therefore, brethren, having boldness to enter the holiest by the blood of Jesus, let us draw near with a true heart in full assurance of faith. Let us hold fast the confession of our hope without wavering, for he who promised is faithful. Therefore, do not cast away your confidence, which has great reward. For you have need of endurance, so that after you have done the will of God, you may receive the promise." Prayer is not about persuading God to let go of something he's reluctant to give. He's more willing to give than we are to receive. He's actually looking for opportunities to bless us. Just listen to 2 Chronicles 16, verse 9. "The eyes of the Lord run to and fro throughout the whole earth to show himself strong on behalf of those whose heart is loyal to him." So pray boldly and be confident that God will do what he promised.
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0: Oh, thanks for hanging out with me on a Saturday. Do you fancy playing a game? Get your notepads and pens out. I'm about to share with you a word that I learned this week. How many words can we find from our long word on this wonderful Saturday? If you've not got anything else to do, why don't you just play and see if you could beat me? Won't be hard. Or Julia, perhaps, from Norfolk. Last week, our word was baccalaureate. Yeah, I've never used that in a sentence before, have you? Well, look, whether you've used it or whether you haven't, the challenge was to see how many words we could find from the big long word, three letters or more, and you can add S's to your words to bump up your score. Look at that. I can even rhyme. Multi-skilled. Right. That's going on the LinkedIn profile. Let's read out what Julia got and see if actually you were really playing along, but you're just too shy to get involved. Julia's words from last week from the word baccalaureate. You might have come up with some of these obvious ones. Late. Yeah, we could get that, couldn't we? I've got that on my page. I'm not cheating, Julia. I'm being serious. We've got tear, tears. Create, creates. Beat, beats. Oh, we've got plenty of them on UCB1. Cab, cabs. Lab, labs. Treat, treats. Real, aura. Nice. Nice word. Auras. Tail, tails. Tea. Rate, rates. Tease. Table and tables. Which means my handful of little words that I've got on my page is nothing in comparison to Julia from Norfolk. Yeah, all right, Julia. Don't milk it. Good job. Love it. I absolutely love it. We're going to bring out another word for this week, of course. So notepads and pens or devices at the ready. If you're playing along, grab your team members. Make sure to tell everyone who you're catching up with later today that you will not respond to the WhatsApp chat for just a few moments. You're concentrating. Okay. So this word, gosh, it's rather difficult for me to pronounce. Another one. It means beautiful. Why can't people just say beautiful? Well, it wouldn't be in our game if we could just use that word. Let's use this word that has five syllables. Here I go. Pultritudinously. Pultritudinously. Pultritudinously. See, I've never used it before. It's a little bit like Bambi on ice on here. Okay, I'll tell you what. Let me just spell it for you. The word means beautiful. Again, why can't you just say beautiful? Gorgeous. You stunner. That's what we would say up the road. Let me spell this word for you. Pultritudinously. Pultritudinously. I'm getting better at it. Never used it in a sentence. I have called people beautiful before, or things beautiful. Just never used this word. Right. Once more with feeling. Pultritudinous is our word. Oh, and an L-Y at the end. Pultritudinously is our lovely long word that we're using today in our game, How Many Words? The purpose of this game is, as beautifully demonstrated by Julia, to see how many words you could find from the big long word. You must find words with three letters or more. You can add S's to your score to bump up your score, which means you will get like a really good score like Julia of 24. All you need to do is make a note of the words you can find from this big long word. We'll listen to a little Rend Collective. We'll get together after this and see how many words we have all found together. Are you ready? Are you steady? The word you're looking for? How many words can we find from the big long word? Pultritudinously. All right, just do it beautifully for me. Oh yeah.
1: Kickstart my heart and take my soul to the OR. Cause I can't find a pulse, can't find the beat. Flatlined all the time, checking on my vital signs. I

Fight of My Life, Friends Collective on UCB One. Come on then. How did you do? Tell me. How many words did you find? How many words did you find from our long word this lovely Saturday? It's lovely to spend some time with you because at least I'm not playing my game all alone. Get in touch, ashley@ucb.co.uk, with how many little words you've got on the page. Don't forget to tally up your score. You can take a screenshot. You can write it out on an email. However way you do it, just do it and send it to me now. Don't wait till the end of the show because then I'll know you're cheating. Aha. Found that one out. I tell you, I haven't done so well. I did better than last week. I certainly don't have 24 like Julia. Whatever your score, doesn't matter. Just tell me what you got. You were playing against me and that will not have been hard, let me tell you. Get in touch, ashley@ucb.co.uk, ashley@ucb.co.uk, and I'll announce the winner next week.

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If you haven't had a chance to listen to our record of the week for this week, I've got a top tune from Claudia Isikay to bring to you in just a moment.

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0: All this week. I think it's because I'm looking at my next artist, where she's from, and I'm probably trying to do her accent. I don't think I could accomplish that. A French Congolese accent? Well, anyway, she doesn't sing in a French Congolese accent. She sings wonderfully. Claudia Isiké is a singer-songwriter and producer working in Paris and London. Why am I letting you know about her? She's our Record of the Week artist for this week. I hope you've managed to hear our Record of the Week. It's brilliant. It talks about the pressures on females, particularly growing up in churches that make a point of emphasising marriage. And yet, what does that mean for plenty of single people around the church who actually want to feel whole and fulfilled as single people? She sings about this in her track, Origami. It's honest, it's open, it's refreshing. It's our Record of the Week.

Ben Fuller. Black Sheep. Another top tune that followed our Record of the Week for this week from Claudia Isike. I like it. 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Just search for UCB1 Record of the Week. Now, as we head to the news, thinking about where the joy is from We Are Messengers, I think there'll be plenty of joy in the next hour as we introduce you to some friends of UCB1. Oh, I think you'll know our artists in the spotlight.

0: Limo Blaze and Addy A. And that is exactly what we're going to do in this hour. We're going to do a little bit more talking, a little bit more listening, a little bit more doing as we explore in God's Word. When we see the Israelites asking for something because other people had it, the consequences of that, that's coming up a little bit later on as we go back to looking at the life of Saul with Joel Cox in the Simple Discipleship podcast. And something I was impacted by during the week. I was driving about and had UCB One on, of course, and heard an extract from our Artist in the Spotlight conversation that particularly spoke to me. So, as a little bit of a double portion today, I've got two extracts from our Artist in the Spotlight conversation with the band Reeves to bring you after some new music from For King and Country.
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0: for King and Country, Ali on UCB One. I wonder if you've caught any of the Artists in the Spotlight conversation. If you have, I bet you'll be saying a bit of an alleluia, because it's been a great catch up with Jeremy and Cody Reeves from the band Reeves. Joel sat down with Cody and Jeremy, who are Texas-based and third-generation construction workers who grew up as pastor's kids. But they're now both dads and balance full-time construction work with music. I know, right? How does that work? Well, actually, that's what Joel found out. Country music is taking the world by storm. These guys are one of the bands making that happen in Christian music. Their new album, How to Forgive, is out now, and the theme is forgiveness. That's a powerful one from these two. As is often the case with brothers, these two didn't always get along. So Cody opened up and told Joel about how that dramatically changed.
1: It's funny, a lot of that actually goes back to when we came to know the Lord. You know, we grew up as pastor's kids, had incredible parents. And I'm so thankful for the example of Jesus that they were to us. But so not only did we do music together, but we also worked together. And that's where it was usually pretty bad. Because, yeah, you know, our dad raised both of us to be, you know, we started working every day from the time we were 10, 11, 12. And so from the time that we were, you know, 14, 15, he was treating us like, you know, grown adults. And so it was funny, you know, you're on job sites and then dad leaves and it's like, okay, who's in charge
2: now? Who's in charge?
1: Yeah. But it was just years of that. And then I'm sure we'll get into it a little bit later, but so our story coming to know the Lord, I was 17 and Jeremy was 23. And so we were a little bit older when we came to the Lord, but it's crazy how all of it worked out, because God was working on both of our hearts at the exact same time. And it was the exact same year that we both gave our life to the Lord. And so it's just at that point, all of a sudden, and neither one of us told the other one, like we both thought the other one came to know the Lord way earlier in life. Because I made a profession of faith when I was 8 and I think Jeremy was 12. And so we thought the other one knew the Lord for, you know, going on 10 plus years at this point. But it was at that point, all of a sudden, without the other one notice, there was a shift in our relationship. It was, you know, the amount of grace that we had for each other, the amount of love that we had for each other. All of a sudden, for the first time, we're really becoming friends. As I was 17 and Jeremy's at that age, there was also a shift at the same time, because Jeremy is so much older. Being 5 years older, a year after I came to know the Lord, I met my wife. And so kind of for the first time in life, we're stepping into the same stage. I have a serious relationship and he's married. And so at that point is really when not only did God completely heal that and allow us to have a relationship, but also we're stepping into the same stage of life for the very first time in our lives.
3: That sounds awesome. I really want to know more about this year then. So Jeremy, take me back to that year from your perspective, you know, that massive shift in your life of truly coming to know God for yourself and not just your parents' faith, but finally it becoming your faith. Take me back.
1: Yeah.
2: You know, for me, it was really a learning process in a lot of ways. Just being a teenager and being around, even, you know, from the time I was a young kid and then being a teenager, I had such a close relationship with my dad and was really inspired by him and who he was and his walk with the mm-hmm. Lord. And I just know that as I was growing up, he was the main one that kept me on track, not out of like, you better do this, you better do that, you know, but it was just like, yeah, really loved me and was the perfect guide in my life. But there came a point for me, where as a teenager, I started, you know, making stupid decisions that most teenagers make. And I just noticed I started slowly going down a path that was taking me further and further away from what I really knew that the way that I should be living and how I should be feeling towards God. And that carried over into my marriage. And so now here I am, I've taken a job where I'm no longer working with my dad. I'm managing this part of this company and I'm married. I have a couple of kids. And so life is becoming my own in a lot of ways. And I think that that's really where the testing of what I thought that I had as a young kid and what I thought that I believed really started to be tested. And so as I continued on this path and making decisions that started tearing my marriage apart, I became so unsatisfied and so miserable. I hated who I was, like, and my life was just like completely controlled by all of these things that I had going on. And there was times in my life where I didn't even want to be alive anymore. It was a really, really horrible time of life for me. And so I got to the point where I just noticed that the way that I describe it oftentimes is like I had one hand on the way that I was raised and what I knew was true, and then another hand on the life that I thought that I wanted to live. And as I was being pulled in these two different directions, it came to the point where it's like, all right, I got to let go of something, and I've got to be this person or this person, you know? And I had a freight train of consequences that was about to tear my life apart. And I was potentially going to lose my marriage, and everything was my fault. And I just thought, man, what is going on inside of me? And so I really did some soul searching, and God wrestled with my heart in some crazy ways for about 2 years there. I spent 2 years of having the most horrific spiritual nightmares. I lost so much sleep during that time of my life. And God was just so faithful. It wasn't like, hey, boy, you better get right. It was just God was persistently being like, I have a plan for you. I want to save you. I want to, you know, do these things in your life. And it was 2 o'clock in the morning for me. I woke up from one of those nightmares, and immediately God put the scripture on my mind to work out your salvation with fear and trembling. And buddy, I did. I got on my face before the Lord and was just honest with God. And I told him, like, I can't change me. I've tried. And I want to be born again. And the Lord, he changed me that night. And I didn't wake up and was able to, you know, I'd wake up perfect, you know, by any means. I'm so far from perfect, but it did start this process in my life to where immediately the next day I knew that the Lord wanted me to leave the job that I was at. And so I started the process of quitting that job and walking away from things that I never thought I'd walk away from. My marriage started being healed. And so there's just so many things, like, but that year of my life was the turning point for me to really start following Jesus for myself.

0: What about forgiving ourselves? When I was in the car this week, listening to a little extract on the evening mix of the conversation with our artist in the spotlight, Ben Reeves, the brothers were opening up about the reality of sometimes having that head knowledge. We have faith, we read our Bible, and we think we've got it sorted. And then something happens and life takes us by surprise and we find we don't really have that strong foundation that we thought we had. Let's dip back into that conversation because it's worth going back to a second part as the brothers reveal about how it isn't really about having head knowledge of who God is. It's about knowing it deep within us, who he is and what his word means.
1: You know, that was around 22, 23 years old. And I just remember, like, in my heart, I knew, like, that's my born again moment. But you know, as a kid, at 12 years old, I'd made a profession of faith. I'd been baptized. But I knew that this moment of my life, this is when I really came to know Jesus. And so I really struggled with that. And the Lord, like for the next almost 10 years, the Lord was wrestling with me, like, you need to be baptized. You need to be baptized. And I was like embarrassed in a way, you know, for my sake, for my dad's sake. And, you know, I just, and to like come out and be like, hey, I was all this time I was lost, even though I was, you know, helping in the church and things like that whole time I was growing up. And it kind of came to a point where I had a conversation with my dad and I said, you know, I told him my story and I was like, I feel like the Lord wants me to be baptized. And so during that conversation, and it was a great conversation, my dad was, you know, fully behind me and proud. And so then I told Cody, I was like, hey, I'm about to get baptized, you know? So that was kind of the conversation that we had. I think we had kind of hinted at it over the years, but that was the moment where we were like, both of us recognized that we needed to be baptized and take that next step. So that's when it was.
2: So did you guys get baptized like again at the same time?
1: Yeah.
3: Oh,
1: yeah.
3: We did.
2: That's awesome. Okay, well, Cody, so tell me about your year then. Tell me about that, you know, alongside your brother, even unknowingly going through all this wonderful change. Tell me about it from your perspective then.
3: Yeah. So, again, obviously growing up in the same household, we had incredible parents. You know, a lot of times I feel like pastors' kids, you know, get a bad rep. And truthfully, I believe a lot of times that comes down to it's what they saw in ministry and what ministry looked like. But again, our parents had such an amazing example of who Jesus was. And it wasn't something they did on Sundays and Wednesday nights. It was mom and dad loved Jesus and mom and dad lived for Jesus. And it was just, that was what God called dad to do as pastor. But so growing up in that, it was, our life was saturated with Jesus. Not that they beat us over the head with the Bible or made us memorize scripture. It wasn't that in any way. And what's funny is, you know, I actually had a conversation with a guy just the other day. We played at a show and he was just kind of asking about family. And he was like, you should tell me about like your family Bible studies. And honestly, I can think of probably two ever we did as like a family, maybe. But just to see a background of our life, you know, we just had parents who just loved Jesus. And so growing up in that, growing up in the church, from a very young age, I knew the answers. I knew all the things to say as a Christian. And honestly, I tell a lot of people that was really a weapon that Satan used in my life, was having a head knowledge, because it was honestly, it was about a year long of God convicting me. And you know, the Bible says you'll hear God's voice. And the only voice that I heard was a voice of conviction. It wasn't a leading. It was just convicting. It was a pursuit of me. But then again, it'd come back to, I know all the right answers. I know what should be said. I know the right things to do. But again, about a year long of that, and as I kind of came into my teens, a lot like Jeremy, I started to realize that my life did not, you know, the scripture lays out what the life of a believer should look like. And as I saw that, and I remember one time Dad was preaching a message on that, and he kind of started on a list. He said, this is what your life should look like, this, and it should look like that. And I realized that I couldn't check any of the boxes. And so I really began to wrestle with that. And again, it was going back and forth of, okay, this is what I know, but it took me a while for it to realize that it was just a head knowledge. And it wasn't that something that I wanted to do. And instead of fighting against sin, I just fought better to hide it that people didn't know about. And so after, like I said, about a year long, I came to the point where I realized that I had never been born again. I said the right words. I did the thing. I was baptized as a kid, but there was never a point in time where God took my old heart and changed it and gave me a new heart, gave me new desires. So yeah, at 17, I gave my life to the Lord, and God, you know, radically changed my life. And what's funny is I say radically, but to be honest, there was nothing that you would have seen a whole lot different from the outside. You know, during that time, yeah, I did Sunday schools. I was a part of leading worship. And so from the exterior of my life, other than truthfully mine and Jeremy's relationship and also mine and my dad's relationship, mine and my dad didn't have the greatest relationship, and as amazing of a man as he was, and it was all my fault. I really battled with pride. And I think a lot of it did come from being like the middle child or the younger brother. But our relationship struggled a lot. And all of a sudden, you know, for me, I started recognizing how much dad loved me. And I remember it was around the same time I gave my life to the Lord. We were at a job site, and we had really started fighting. I don't even remember what the fight was about. We were fighting, and I said things that I never should have said to my dad. And it broke my heart. He ended up leaving. He ran to town. He left me at the job. And he came back, and I was like, Dad, I'm so sorry. I shouldn't have done that. I shouldn't have said that. And he said, I already forgave you before you even asked for forgiveness. And that, for me, that was just such a huge moment, because again, our dad has always been an amazing example of who Jesus is for us, the way he loves us, the way he leads, the way he loves Jesus. And so for me, it was just such an example of that's exactly what God did for me. God forgave me. God loves me. God pursued me before I even asked for it. But so yeah, at 17, I gave my life to the Lord, and God changed me. And that's when God started restoring that relationship with mine and Jeremy. All of a sudden, it doesn't care like about what happened in the past. It's just, hey, moving forward, we're going to love each other no matter what. And we're not going to allow any more time to go by that we allowed Satan to steal that. So for me, you really saw my transformation in my life, I say, in the relationships. God restored those. And I'm so thankful for that.
0: Our artists being vulnerable with us once again in our Artist in the Spotlight conversations. I hope that conversation inspired you to go deeper with God, to not just accept the fact that you can read about what Jesus did and quote scripture. Well, actually, it's about relationship, isn't it? 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
0: We're going to look at someone who did just that, and that led to his downfall in our Simple Discipleship podcast with Joe Cox. Yes, in the second episode of our study, we're looking at the life of Saul, God's response to the Israelites' plea for a king to be like other nations. Yeah, it's never a good thing when people say that. Enter Saul. And through a series of miraculous God-ordained signs, God makes it clear that the appointed king is to be Saul. While Saul appears on the surface to be exactly the type of king Israel wants, it wasn't long before competing desires and pressures sway him to sin. Let's go to 1 Samuel chapter 9 as we go once again to our Simple Discipleship podcast.
2: Simple Discipleship with Joe Cox. We're picking up right where we left off. The people of Israel have been through a wild journey, generations of wandering, fighting, falling away from God, and then coming back. They've had judges leading them, but now they want a king, and not just any king, a king like all the other nations have. But here's the thing, God has always been their king. But they wanted it to be like the other nations, with a king they could see and who looked impressive, even if he actually wasn't. So enter Saul, the poor guy. To better understand Saul, I want you to picture something for me. Imagine your life, who you are, your identity, as a house that's supported by multiple pillars. You're a house on stilts, basically. The house can look however you want it to look. I'm going for a lovely cottage with a thatched roof. And the pillars supporting it are labelled with all kinds of things that are holding you up, that you're balancing on. And if they fall away, the lovely cottage falls away too. Oh dear. The pillars can be anything you know that you rely on or find your worth in. They're the supporting structure for who you believe you are. Your job, your relationships, your skills, your finances, your reputation. Now for Saul, I don't know what house he would have pictured, but I know that he had four pillars. Those four pillars were his appearance, his past, his success, and other people's opinions, or his reputation, if you want to match the format, if you're taking notes. I don't know if people take notes on these podcasts. Anyway, there's four pillars, and they're the focus for today's episode. So how do we know Saul's four pillars? It tells us in his story. Let's look at appearance. Saul was very handsome and tall. I imagine he'd be cast as an Avenger. In chapter 9, we read this. There was a Benjamite, a man of standing, whose name was Kish, son of Abiel, the son of Zeror, the son of Becherath, the son of Aphiah of Benjamin. Kish had a son named Saul, as handsome a young man as could be found anywhere in Israel, and he was a head taller than anyone else. Israel wanted a king that looked the part, and Saul fit the bill. But here's the issue, look at what's missing. His description talks about his family, his tribe, his looks, his height, but there's nothing about God, that his family loved the Lord, that they were faithful people. His description is all surface level. It turns out that Saul's family are quite wealthy enough to own multiple donkeys, which was quite a status symbol back then. But unfortunately, the donkeys are missing, so Kish, Saul's dad, sends him out to find them with one of his servants. They look around a few places, and just before Saul is about to call it a day, the servant says, "Actually, there's a man of God in this town, so let's consult with him." For Saul not to have known that a man of God lived in the region shows how disconnected from God his family had become. They get a gift for the man of God and ask around to see if anyone knows where he is. But little do they know that the day before this, God had said to Samuel that about this time tomorrow, I will send you a man from the land of Benjamin, anoint him as ruler over my people. Don't you just love it when God is working in the background? I often wonder what God's doing that I'm still yet to find out about. So when Saul comes, Samuel says, "I am the seer. Go ahead of me to the high place. You will eat with me, and in the morning I'll tell you all that is in your heart. As for the donkeys, they're fine." That's important because that's confirmation for Saul that Samuel knew what he was talking about. Back to scripture. "And to whom is all the desire of Israel turned, if not to you and your whole family line?" Basically, you're going to be king. And here's what Saul says. "But am I not a Benjamite from the smallest tribe of Israel? And is not my clan the least of all the clans of the tribe of Benjamin? Why do you say such a thing to me?" So here's the second pillar that Saul's identity is built on. His past, his family, his background, generational patterns. And let's not forget that Saul is only half telling the truth here. Yes, he is from the smallest tribe. Do you remember back in the last episode, at the end of Judges, with the terrible acts and the civil war and the tribe being nearly wiped out? That tribe was Benjamin. So his tribe was the smallest, which was a continual reminder of the immorality of their previous generations. Yet Saul hadn't learned from that. The family was still far from God. Generational patterns and the cycles we looked at last time were still in play. So he was the smallest tribe. But as for the least of all the clans, the chapter opens by saying Kish was a man of standing and the family were wealthy. He certainly wasn't from a lowly, inferior family. They appear to have been well respected. So Saul has feelings of inferiority. He definitely seems reluctant to take on responsibility. And he's got generational patterns of being far away from God. So in part, his identity is built on his past. Saul and Samuel eat together and we move into chapter 10. Samuel anoints Saul with oil, basically acknowledging him as king in a spiritual sense. He then tells him what will happen when he leaves, just as added confirmation that, yes, I really am a prophet and yes, you really will be king. One of those things is that Saul would meet a procession of prophets. The Spirit of the Lord would come powerfully upon him and he'd prophesy and be changed into a different person. And that's exactly what happens. And it says that God changed Saul's heart. He meets the prophet, he prophesies, people are like, what? Saul is prophesying? It's so unexpected from what they knew about Saul. So there are good signs here that God had changed him. Now, when he gets back home, he doesn't tell anyone about being king. We don't really know whether that was out of wisdom or fear. It's kind of hard to tell. I'd have definitely told a few people. Samuel summons the people to Mizpah and says, you've rejected God and asked for a king. Well, let's anoint one. And they picked lots between all the tribes. Benjamin was chosen. Then all the clans. Saul's was chosen. And eventually Saul himself is chosen. No shock to him. But then when they look for him, he was nowhere to be found. And so they ask the Lord, has the man come here yet? And God says, yes, he has hidden himself amongst the suppliers. Or some translations say baggage. Hidden amongst his baggage. Maybe you can relate to that. But that's the thing. Our baggage doesn't hide us from God. It only hides God from us. When we hang out in all of our mistakes and shame, we're preventing our eyes from seeing the kindness of God. We're just left with our spiraling thoughts and internal conversations. So they find Saul, bring him back and say, here he is. Do you see the man the Lord has chosen? There is no one like him among all the people. And that's that pillar again, his appearance. He looks the part. So Saul was made king and most people were happy, but a few weren't. Saul actually has some initial success as king. Chapter 11 opens with him winning a battle against Nahash the Ammonite. When he heard of the trouble, the Spirit of the Lord came powerfully upon Saul and he was angry. He put together a plan and the Israelites won. And the people said, where were those people who weren't happy with Saul being king? This is exactly why we wanted a king, so he could lead us out in victory. And so here's the third pillar that Saul's identity is being built on, his success. But this is the one time where Saul actually attributes the success to God. That's always the right thing to do. The people wanted to kill those who weren't happy, but Saul says, no one will be put to death today. For this day, the Lord has rescued Israel. And then there's a second event where Saul is renewed as king in the sight of the Lord. Chapter 12 goes on to record a speech from Samuel. He takes them through the ebbs and flows of their history, a lot like I did in the last episode, and how they served God and then rebelled against him. Served God, rebelled against him. And they realised that asking for a king was one of their rebellious acts against God. And so the Israelites ask Samuel to pray for them, that they wouldn't die because of their rebellious ways. So Samuel warns them, do not turn away from the Lord to useless idols. Instead, consider what great things he has done for you and serve the Lord with all your heart. But we know humanity's patterns and Saul is still building pillars. Chapter 13 is where we'll finish with Saul, but his story does carry on. He chose 3,000 men as his soldiers. Jonathan, Saul's son, attacked the Philistine outpost and the Philistines heard about it. This was Israel asserting themselves as an enemy not to be messed with. But then look at the message Saul sends throughout the land. Let the Hebrews hear. Saul has attacked the Philistine outpost. And so here's the fourth and final pillar that Saul's identity is being built on. People's opinions. He wanted people to think highly of him and didn't mind blatantly taking credit for other people's actions. Now, admittedly, let the Hebrews hear Saul's son Jonathan has attacked the Philistine outpost doesn't have quite the same succinct ring to it. But this isn't the only time we see Saul being ruled by people's opinions. But why does all this matter anyway? Because when we build pillars to support our identity, who we believe we are, and when those pillars are all external circumstances, we can't control them. And what happens when things feel out of control? We try our hardest to take control. Looking at Saul's four pillars, his appearance, his past, his success, and other people's opinions, Saul has no direct responsibility over them, and so he has to control and manipulate things in order to keep his identity intact. Can you imagine if one of his four pillars fell down? How much shakier would the house have been? He's already feeling inferior about his family and past generations, so that's barely even a pillar. And then suddenly things will come crashing down unless he props them up by controlling everything he can. After he'd announced his victory, the Philistines assembled to fight Israel in return. They had a large force, 3,000 chariots, 6,000 charioteers, and soldiers as numerous as the sand on the seashore. Saul had just 3,000 men. And now Saul's got a problem because his baggage is catching up with him. It says, when the Israelites saw that their situation was critical and that their army was hard-pressed, they hid in caves and thickets, among the rocks and in pits and cisterns. Remember when Saul hid amongst the baggage? That's what his army were now doing, because insecure leaders lead to insecure followers. Saul had passed on his fearful traits. He didn't want responsibility, and now his soldiers didn't either. It says that Saul remained at Gilgal with his fearful troops, and he waited 7 days, the time set by Samuel, but Samuel did not come, and Saul's men began to scatter. So Saul said, "Bring me the burnt offering and the fellowship offerings." Now this was Samuel's job, but Saul offered them to God. Just as he finished, Samuel arrived, and Saul went out to greet him. "What have you done?" asked Samuel. Here's what Saul replies with. "When I saw that the men were scattering and that you did not come at the set time and that the Philistines were assembling at Michmash, I thought, now the Philistines will come down against me at Gilgal, and I have not sought the Lord's favour. So I felt compelled to offer the burnt offering." Absolutely no sense of taking responsibility, no ownership of his actions. He's attempted to manipulate and control the situation, basically to manipulate God. Why? Well, the people were leaving, and that's his people's opinion pillar falling over. And he didn't think he'd win. That's his success pillar down. So he panics and makes the offering. But technically, Samuel wasn't even late. Saul just didn't trust in God's timing. He took control and rushed into things himself. In response, Samuel rebukes Saul, saying, "Had you followed the commands, God would have established your kingdom for all time, but now your kingdom won't endure. The Lord has sought a man after his own heart and will appoint him the ruler of the people." It's a sad story. It's easy to look at this and criticise Saul's setup, but it's written in such a way that at times it's easy to feel a bit sorry for Saul. And that's the point. Saul serves as a warning to all that would come after him, including us, because sometimes we're a lot more like Saul than we care to admit. Think back to the house on pillars. We might think appearance is a ridiculous thing to support our identity, but how many of us have replaced God with something we want in order to look like others? Just as the Israelites already had a king, yet they replaced him with Saul, all because he looked the part. And how many of us would rather put our trust in something that we can see, rather than trust that God is moving even when we can't see it? How easy is it to let our past define and control us? Generational patterns, "That's just what my family is like," or "That's always been the case." "My background isn't like yours. My past hasn't set me up for a bright future." Or even the opposite way, "I'm trusting more in my family's wealth and status than anything else. I'm defined by my strong family. I'm living off the faith of my parents or grandparents." Other people's opinions is a more obvious one. Maybe we put what people think of us as key to our identity. They think I'm good, so my identity is positive. I'm worthy. Then I fall, and now people think very little of me, so my identity is crushed. It's easy to manipulate in this pillar, to try to keep everyone on side. And then our success, whether that's in our family life, my kids are doing well, or in our work, I've got this leadership position and I'm financially successful, or in our serving at church, all these things can hold up our identity. And it means that we could end up lying at work and acting without integrity because that's what everyone else is doing and we need to stay on top. After all, we're men or women of God and this place of influence needs the Jesus that we can bring here. So acting without integrity is worth it. It doesn't have to be like this. We'll look at David next episode, and he has a completely different setup to Saul. But for now, I kind of want to leave you in this state. So here's the question. What pillars are holding up your life? And are you sensing ways you could be trying to control everything in order to keep your identity upright? I'll have some good news for you next time, but let's take a minute to acknowledge the state we find ourselves in with humility. I know I don't get this right. I've got pillars supporting my identity that should have never been built. It's a painful moment when they fall down, and it can feel crushing at the time, especially for a perfectionist like me. But Jesus promises to be close to those who are crushed in spirit, even when it's our own doing. We've just got to look to him. So let's do that now in prayer. Jesus, I lift each listener to you and ask for your peace and presence to be evident in their lives right now. We acknowledge too that there are things we're building on that should never be supporting our identities. We want to build lives on your truth with you as our foundation. But before we get to building, we want to acknowledge the demolition. God, would you break down those unhelpful pillars so we're ready to build strong foundations with you. In your precious name, Jesus. Amen.

Joe asked if we were taking notes. I know I was, as we jumped into part two of that series on Saul. She asked us, what pillars are holding up our lives? You might not have time to unpack that with God right now on a Saturday afternoon. Maybe you want to come back to that question tomorrow or over the next few days. But take time to seriously consider Joe's thoughts about some of the things that we are allowing to hold us up rather than leaning on God. Joe will be back next Saturday once again with part three of this particular series on Saul.

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One more time, Kings and Queens on UCB One from Good Weather Forecast. And we will be back one more time next Saturday to do it all again. But before we do anything, before I say cheerio to you for this Saturday, can I remind you that it is the Global Week of Prayer. 24/7 Prayer International have signposted about this, talked about this. 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Now look, if you haven't managed to pray all week, can I invite you to do that right now with me? Let's pray. Lord Jesus, I choose again today to make you and you alone the vision for my life. 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And that is a prayer that comes from the YouVersion Bible plan, 24/7 prayer, Global Week of Prayer plan. 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You can find that little plan by just typing in Global Week of Prayer or 24/7 prayer. You don't have to just say, oh, I've missed it. Oh, I won't need to. I can't join in. I'll just have to let it go for this year. You could actually do the plan at any time of the year. It's just that many of us across the world have decided to sign up and pray for 1 week specifically about the things affecting our world today. So if you prayed that prayer, God heard you. Why don't you see if there's something else God is encouraging you to pray about today? You have a wonderful rest of your weekend. I see you soon.

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1: From the Sky News Centre at 2. Reform UK has received a second £36 million donation from a crypto billionaire. Thai-based businessman Christopher Harborne has matched the amount from Ben Dello, saying it's intended to help the party prepare for government. His £5 million gift to Nigel Farage in 2024 is being investigated by parliamentary authorities. Here's our political correspondent Nick Martin.
2: Nigel Farage denies any wrongdoing, but it is certainly really interesting to see Christopher Harborne popping up again. Nigel Farage now has a £72 million war chest by which he can now draw on.
1: Downing Street's insisted an Irish unity poll is off the table after Donald Trump claimed it would be very cool. The US president, who's on a visit to Dublin, says he believes the unification of Ireland is going to happen eventually. The remarks will be unwelcome among unionists in Northern Ireland, although the DUP's Gregory Campbell isn't taking it too seriously.
3: I note that he said, "How can it be bad?" Well, you know, we look forward to speaking to him at some point and we'll explain exactly how it could be bad. Now, I think this is just a Trumpism.
1: Meanwhile, Mr. Trump's told the UK and Europe, "You're just killing yourselves on immigration." The unexplained death of an 88-year-old woman in Abingdon in Oxfordshire has triggered a murder investigation. A man's been arrested. And investigations found some peptides for sale on social media are mostly made up of unknown chemicals. Experts warn an unregulated market's a health crisis waiting to happen. In sport, England's cricketers have beaten Pakistan in the third test at Edgbaston to complete a 3-0 series sweep. Joe Root's team won the match by 8 wickets, the captain getting them to their victory target of 130 with a half century. And police have launched an appeal to find the owner of a lost urn. It's thought to have human ashes inside. It was found on a train between London's King's Cross and Aberdeen. British Transport Police believe it'll be of enormous sentimental value to someone. That's the latest.
4: Thank you so much for the latest news there and to Ashley for a top Saturday show as usual. It's Rob here with your Saturday afternoon show with you until 5. 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
6: My Father's house has many rooms. 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And if I go and prepare a place for you, I will come back and take you to be with me, that you also may be where I am. John 14:2-3.
4: What a promise from the Bible, from the Word of God, for your Saturday afternoon and beyond. How does that fit into your world?

Can't Steal My Joy, Josiah Queen and Brandon Lake. Absolutely love that. My name is Rob. Welcome along to the Saturday Afternoon Show. And in church circles, lots of people say, you know, Lord, please don't let the devil rob our joy. And I sort of concentrate on the fact they're using my name in a negative way to rob my joy. So steal my joy. I like that. I prefer that way of putting it. It's great to have your company. I'm joking, by the way. It's great to be with you this Saturday afternoon. I'm with you for the next 3 hours or so. But first of all, point of order, a massive thank you to Ashley Andrew for a wonderful Saturday show as usual. But I want to hear from you. Oh, for over the next 3 hours or however long you can spare, to be honest, because I've got a mix of interesting games, guests and top tunes all designed to brighten your day. But what are your plans? What are you up to? What have you been up to? You can get in touch via email, rwestall, that's rwest, A-double-L, rwestall at ucb.co.uk. And also, Peter Anderson is popping by to share some thoughts with us as well. I've got a song from the latest, or one of the latest UCB1 Spotlight sessions, where we get some of the artists you hear across the airwaves into the studio. They play some live songs and we get to know them a little bit better as well. And of course, I've got some other top tunes for your Saturday soundtrack too. Songs to inspire, encourage and declare truth, no matter how you're feeling, including the brand new one by Madeline Ray before 3 o'clock. And this

0: got you. Danny Gokey, I got you. It's Rob here. Welcome along to the Saturday Afternoon Show, if you just joined. It's great to have your company. And it's also great to have the company of Peter Anderson, who's here to share some thoughts. Let's take a listen.
1: Hi, my name is Peter Anderson, pastor at City on a Hill Church in Edinburgh. Thousands of years ago, Nebuchadnezzar, king over Babylon, commanded all his subjects to worship a large gold idol that he'd set up. There were three men who refused, and as a result, they faced the death penalty. They said, "If we are thrown into the blazing furnace, the God we serve is able to deliver us from it, and he will deliver us from your majesty's hand. But even if he does not, we want you to know, your majesty, that we will not serve your gods or worship the image of gold you've set up." They had confidence that God could miraculously rescue them, and he did. Today, many people do bargains with God. "I'll worship you, God, if you do this for me." Are we willing to worship him even if he didn't perform the miracles we're asking for? True faith is an unconditional faith.

Hold On, Sands on UCB1. It's a Saturday afternoon show, and around this time every week, well, I highlight one of the songs from our spotlight sessions. Basically, every so often we get some of the fantastic artists you hear across the UCB1 airwaves into the studio. They record some special live tracks for us and we get to know them a little bit better. And this song was taken from Praise Lavangu's session. This is Hummingbird.

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No, You Came, Harry Erickson on UCB1. It's Rob here. Great to have your company. Now, as a Welshman, I've got to be careful with how I pronounce things, especially given my vocation. But the Bayeux Tapestry. Now, in Welsh, we'd say the Bayeux over there. The Bayeux Tapestry, but it's the Bayeux Tapestry, the tapestry depicting the Battle of Hastings and the Norman conquest of England. That's on display in England, and I think tickets are pretty much sold out. But that's the subject of our story of the week. And our UCB News reporter, the super talented David Peake, spoke to the Reverend Lee Duckett about it all. So we'll be finding out more about it in our story of the week coming up very shortly indeed, after these next two songs, starting with this new one as promised by Madeline Ray, a track I think you're going to love. It's called To Be Loved.

0: Chris Rensimer not giving up on you. And, well, just over a week ago now, the King, the French President and various other dignitaries got a preview of the Bayeux Tapestry, which is now on display at the British Museum in London. It's almost 1,000 years since it was made, and nearly that long since it was this side of the English Channel. The tapestry depicts the Battle of Hastings, which secured the Norman conquest of England and took place in, well, at the time of year, in what was just a set of fields on the side of a hill. But many visitors each year now go to see the site on the edge of what is now the small town of Battle. And UCB News reporter David Peake asked the Reverend Lee Duckett, the Dean of Battle, to explain how the local church supports them.
1: After the battle, my understanding is that William the Conqueror, as penance for all the bloodshed, he built an abbey on the site of the battlefield. And over time, as the town grew around the abbey, one of the abbots petitioned the king to build a church outside the walls of the abbey to look after the spiritual needs of the town. And so we're inextricably linked with that whole event of the battle, inextricably linked with the Bayeux Tapestry, because it represents events that took place at the very spot where the church and the abbey lie today.
2: Therefore, there are and have been for centuries people who have travelled to the small town of Battle, just outside Hastings itself, to see the site, to visit the abbey and now the ruins of the abbey. You at St Mary's are basically across the road. Do you get people coming to the church as part of their visit, and what are you able to do for them?
1: It's over 100,000 visitors a year to Battle Abbey, which is part of English heritage now. We do have visitors come into the church all year round. And because we are, in a sense, the continuation of worship that took place from the abbey with the Benedictine monastery that was there and the abbey that was built. And we are able to offer a whole host of things for visitors, including looking at the various architecture and the historic fabric of St Mary's. And people, I think at a special time, trying to reconnect with who they are and where they're from. Often people will come in to the church and they are struck just by the sense of peace. And we have a tapestry, actually, the Battle Tapestry within the church. It was created during the 950th anniversary of the battle, and that speaks about the life, or illustrates the life, of the town after the battle. Life does have its battles, and we often say that is a place of battles and blessings. And we can see that even though through what may sometimes seem to be a tragic event or a painful event or fearful event, where things have been lost, maybe something's been gained, that there is always hope, that there's always a new beginning. And in a sense, the tapestry, which was shaped and woven by people, there's a sense of God weaving a pattern in our lives. And we can look back, just as we look back at the tapestry of events that took place, we can look back in our own lives at the tapestry of our own lives and see where God has been at work.
0: Reverend Lee Duckett, the Dean of Battle, with UCB News reporter David Peake there. For more from that interview and to see the commemorative stained glass window at St Mary's Church in Battle, check out the new section of the UCB Player app.
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4: Made my way out through the dark, it was tougher times. All the hurt from the past kept me up at night. Habits that I couldn't break, like nothing's right. A couple lies that I made to a double life. I've been looking for the balm to heal the pain. Digging deep through the Psalms and I read away. I feel so calm and you keep me safe. With outstretched arms, you lead the way. I feel you say.

be okay. You'll find your way. You feel stuck like nothing is ever gonna change. Stuck in the same sad place for days, dealing with the same old pain. But let me tell you, there are some brighter days on the horizon. You just can't see them yet. You'll find a way to believe.

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Bitter Cup by Caleb Meekham and Rachel Morley. Now, do you crochet? Do you know what crocheting is? It's sort of like a knitting type thing, and it's become very, very popular. Lots of celebrities famously do it as well. But the reason I ask is because, as well as being Saturday the 12th of September, it is International Crochet Day. So we'll be finding out all about crochet, what it is, etc., etc., and some fun facts that might come in useful, maybe in a quiz or something like that, after these next two songs, starting with this one by Nona.

It's Rob. It's great to have your company. Today is International Crochet Day, and I've got some fun facts that might make you want to take it up if you don't do it already. But if you do, let me know how you get on and how you find it. My sister started doing it, and she's made lots of different things for Christmas, etc. But apparently, you can burn over 100 calories per hour whilst crocheting, which actually expends more energy than knitting. There you go. It is kind of like knitting, but the word crochet comes from the Middle French word croc or croche, which means hook. And I suppose there's a sort of hooking technique to doing it as well. And Queen Victoria apparently was an avid fan of the craft, which helped turn crochet into a popular, luxurious hobby for wealthy Victorians, but of course, more accessible today. Do you crochet? Have you come across it? My nan used to crochet as well. She'd make little doilies to put cups on, and also a tea cozy for the teapot to keep the tea nice and warm. Anyway, let me know your crocheting experiences and opinions, even if you can't stand it. You can get in touch with me, R Westall, R West A-L-L, at ucb.co.uk.

Katie Wavy and Te Kumudia A with Mercy on UCB One. It is the Saturday afternoon show with me, Rob. Great to have your company. Coming up this hour, we'll have some inspiration, truth, wisdom, encouragement, perhaps challenge from our daily Bible devotional word for today. I've got some fantastic music for your Saturday soundtrack too, including the new ones by Jarvis Campbell and the UCB One Record of the Week. There's also this week's quiz question, which is based on something you may have seen in the news or sport, but it's multiple choice, so it's worth having a guess, even if you don't think you know the answer. Looking forward to it. I thought there was-

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0: Sheffield, Sophie, Safika on UCB1. It's a Saturday afternoon show with me, Rob. Time to get some inspiration, truth, wisdom, encouragement from our daily Bible devotional word for today now. And it's Pray Boldly, part two.
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2: Pray Boldly, part two. Martin Luther had a good friend named Frederick Myconius, who became very ill to the point of death. Luther wrote to him, "I command thee in the name of God to live, because I still have need of thee in the work of reforming the church. The Lord will never let me hear that thou art dead, but will permit thee to survive me. For this I am praying, this is my will, and may my will be done, because I seek only to glorify the name of God." We think of speaking softly to God, of humbling ourselves before God, but not of praying boldly. Yet that's what the Bible says we should do. In Hebrews 10, we read, "Therefore, brethren, having boldness to enter the holiest by the blood of Jesus, let us draw near with a true heart in full assurance of faith. Let us hold fast the confession of our hope without wavering, for he who promised is faithful. Therefore, do not cast away your confidence, which has great reward. For you have need of endurance, so that after you have done the will of God, you may receive the promise." Prayer is not about persuading God to let go of something he's reluctant to give. He's more willing to give than we are to receive. He's actually looking for opportunities to bless us. Just listen to 2 Chronicles 16, verse 9. "The eyes of the Lord run to and fro throughout the whole earth to show himself strong on behalf of those whose heart is loyal to him." So pray boldly and be confident that God will do what he promised.
0: Pray Boldly, part two. What was your takeaway from today's word for today, and how can you apply it to your life? By the way, if you'd like to read that again and read part one again, you can online at ucb.co.uk/read, where you can even order a physical copy of it too, if you'd like.
3: Okay. I'm about to

0: Olé and Thunder on UCB1. It's a Saturday afternoon show with me, Rob. Speaking about Thunder on last night's evening mix, I was in the hot seat for Helen, and the Fun Fact Friday Curiosity Quiz threw up something I didn't know before. Lightning can be hotter than the surface of the sun, apparently. A lightning channel can reach roughly 30,000 degrees Celsius, while the sun's visible surface is around 5,500 degrees Celsius. The sun is obviously vastly hotter overall, but its surface isn't as hot as a lightning bolt. There you go. There's a fun fact for your Saturday as well, in case you didn't hear that last night. Anyway, it's Rob here. Great to have your company. Coming up shortly, we'll have some more fun facts and useful information for you, because we've got our quiz question of the week. Something based on news or sport that you might have heard or seen somewhere, but it's multiple choice, so it's worth having a guess, even if you don't think you know the answer. But first, some new music for you, as promised. This is a track called Tide by Jarvis Campbell.
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Kindness by Jordan Jansen on UCB1. It's the Saturday afternoon show with me, Rob, and it's time for our quiz question of the week. Now, as was, I don't know if you caught the story of the week in the previous hour, but that was all about the Bayeux Tapestry, which has gone on display in the UK for the first time since it was created nearly 1,000 years ago. But what I want to know, it depicts the Battle of Hastings and the Norman Conquest of England. But what I want to know is how many human figures are weaved into it, or woven onto it, in fact, to be correct. Is it A, 327, B, 427, or C, 627? Is it A, 327, B, 427, or C, 627? I'll give you the next two songs to log your answers if you like. You can email them to me at rwestall, rwestall@ucb.co.uk. So be quick and good luck.

Henrik and Rich on UCB One. Will you be rich? And in the winner's enclosure, well, maybe not rich, but will you be in the winner's enclosure for this week's quiz question? It's time to give the answer to that now. The Bayeux Tapestry has gone on public display in the UK for the first time since it was created nearly 1,000 years ago. Quite difficult to get your head around that, isn't it? But how many human figures are woven into it? Is it A, 327, B, 427, or C, 627? What do you reckon? Well then, if you said 627, the embroidery includes across 58 separate scenes alongside hundreds of animals. The embroidery, which is almost 70 metres, well, 230 feet long, is on loan from France to the British Museum, where tickets are sold out for the rest of the year. Did you get one? Let me know if so, and let me know if you've gone to see it. I'd love to hear what it's like. I remember staying about that in school, actually. It tells a story of the Norman conquest of England and the Battle of Hastings in 1066, and it's believed to have been embroidered by English women for the new Norman rulers in the 1070s, but was kept for centuries in France. So there you go. Well done if you got that right. Don't worry if you got it wrong. Hey, hopefully you've learned something new.

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Do It Afraid, Rian on UCB1. It's Rob here with your Saturday afternoon show. A very good afternoon to you and welcome along if you just joined. It's great to have your company. Please do get in touch. Let me know what you're up to. rwestall@ucb.co.uk. I would love to hear from you. And it's my pleasure now to play for you the UCB1 record of the week. And it's an absolute cracker by Claudia Izaki, who is a French Congolese singer-songwriter and producer working in Paris and London. Now, she was raised in Paris, inspired to write music at the age of 13 after she discovered folk music and started playing at open mic nights around the French capital from the age of 17. And her reflective songwriting explores faith, identity, mental health and resilience. And Origami is her latest single. She describes it as a celebration of sisterhood, community and celebrating singleness. On Instagram, she said, "Growing up in church as a girl, I was taught many valuable lessons I'm grateful for. And there's this thing with marriage and love. This obsession with marriage has left a lot of Christian singles without much of a place to feel truly whole and fulfilled. And she says, it doesn't feel right when friendships have been the greatest love of my life. I thought it was important to celebrate sisterhood and community." So here's Claudia Izaki with Origami, the UCB1 record of the week.

like you do. Jet Trouble on UCB One now. Perhaps you're up to a bit of DIY today. Do you like it? I mean, there's nothing more fulfilling, is there, than getting a manual offline, trying to follow all of the instructions, which can be a bit vague, and then figuring out you're missing one or two screws. Not happened to me at all. I do have a love-hate relationship with DIY, and it is quite hard to get motivated, but I'm not alone in all that, apparently. There's some new research out that says that there are a number of jobs, a number of types of DIY jobs around the house that we tend to put off more than most. I'll be revealing the results of that. So if you're doing some DIY out there, a massive shout out to you. Shout out to May, who is in Wales, who's building a bed for her son. Well, good luck with that, May. I do hope that goes smoothly. That's coming your way after the 4 o'clock news. And after the 4 o'clock news as well, I've also got some fantastic tunes for your Saturday soundtrack, including the new one by Caitlin Danos, the new one by Hope Harding, and Matt Frost will be joining us to share some thoughts as well. Looking forward to it.

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1: From the Sky News Centre at 4. The Lib Dems and Greens are calling for a cap on political donations following record handouts. Crypto billionaire Christopher Harborne has matched a £36 million given to Reform UK by British tycoon Ben Dello. Both say they want to create a level playing field with Labour and the Conservatives. Here's Reform's deputy leader, Richard Tice.
2: It's up front so that the Labour Party can't legislate against it in their usual jealous, vindictive way. And it'll be spent across a range of things, including, vitally, campaign managers, really good people. Both the main parties spend in the order of £40 million in a general election year.
1: The shadow Northern Ireland Secretary Alex Burghardt has hit back at Donald Trump's support for a united Ireland. Andy Burnham says a referendum is off the table. An anti-migrant rally and counter-demo are taking place in Portsmouth with no one appearing to be in face masks. Police have warned anyone wearing a covering risks arrest. And investigations found some peptides for sale on social media are mostly made up of unknown chemicals. Experts warn it's a health crisis waiting to happen. In sport, Chelsea are hosting Hull in the Premier League. It is half-time there at Stamford Bridge. Ryan Bromelow is there.
3: Half-time, Chelsea 1, Hull City 2. There are afternoons in football when expectation is quietly overturned. Stamford Bridge is witnessing one of those afternoons. As it stands, Hull City are top of the Premier League after they come from behind to lead Chelsea at the break. Mohamed Bellamy with the brace. Inside 5 minutes, has the Tigers pulling towards a feat of 3 wins in 4. Half-time, Chelsea 1, Hull City 2.
1: Liverpool are 0-0 with a winless Fulham. Ipswich are leading Crystal Palace 2-1. Hibs are up 3-1 at Ross County in the Scottish League Cup quarterfinals. And SNL UK returns tonight for Series 2, ready to tackle a new political landscape. The last time the show was on, there was a different Prime Minister. Paddy Young portrayed Andy Burnham in one sketch last time round. That's the latest from the Sky News Centre. I'm AJ Walsh.
4: Thank you so much for the latest news there. It's Rob here with your Saturday afternoon show. Let's kick off this hour by taking a look at the Bible.
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4: Wow, isn't that incredible? What a promise from the Bible for your Saturday afternoon and beyond. We can cast all our anxiety, all our fears onto Jesus. We can let it go from ourselves. Casting is sort of like a fishing rod, isn't it? You cast it, you let it go, and we can give it to him because he cares for us. It's always good to be reminded of that, isn't it? How does that fit into your world, and how can you put that scripture into practice wherever you're at right now?

Living on the Run, Colourvault and Alex Taylor getting us going this hour on UCV1. It's Rob. Great to have your company. Lots of great stuff coming your way in the final hour of the show. Matt Frost will be here very shortly to share some thoughts with us. Also, I've got some fantastic tunes for your Saturday soundtrack, including the new ones by Caitlin Danos and Hope Harding. And also, how are you with DIY? I've sort of got a love-hate relationship with it. I've gone through phases where I've been motivated. I think that's the key, to be motivated with DIY and thinking, yeah, I'm going to tackle this, I'm going to do that. Some people are more naturally gifted at it than others, of course. But there are several jobs in the UK that we tend to avoid more than most. So I'll be running through some of those. A big shout out to you, by the way, if you are doing a DIY project of sorts today. But that's coming up very, very shortly. But first, some music for you as promised. This is a track I think you're going to love by Mark Reed. This is called Hidden.

0: Mark Reed and Hidden on UCB One. It's the Saturday afternoon show with me, Rob. It's great to have your company, and it's also great to have the company of Matt Frost, who's here to share some thoughts now.
1: Hi, I'm Matt Frost from Cirencester Baptist Church. If you were asked to come up with eight things that would make you happy or blessed, you would not choose the eight things that Jesus did described in Matthew's Gospel. Blessed are those who mourn, says Jesus, for they will be comforted. How can Jesus say that those who mourn, those who've lost something, it says they will be comforted? What on earth does Jesus mean? He means that it's only when we are genuinely sorry or sad about the things in our life that are wrong, when we take responsibility for ourselves and stop blaming others, then we start to experience God's comfort. If we think we're all right, we've got it all sorted, we don't experience that. But when we come truly sorry, where we are mourning for

0: Matthew Parker. It always amazes me. It shouldn't amaze me, really, but how the songs on the playlist here on UCB1 line up with what we're talking about. And this is a classic example of that, because Matthew Parker's track is called AWOL, and many of us go AWOL from certain DIY jobs. There's a list of the 10 most popular jobs that we like to avoid, but what would make your list? Get in touch with me. Maybe it's putting up shelves, maybe it's putting a wardrobe together. What would make your most avoidable DIY jobs, jobs that you've put off and put off and put off, or perhaps you love it? Get in touch with your thoughts. R West, all that's R West, A-double-L at ucb.co.uk. And after these next two, I'll be revealing what some of those top 10 are.
1: Looking around, it's hard to believe my eyes.

Aisha Woods and Mr. Talk Box there with No Rock on UCB1. And no stone is unturned in getting some DIY jobs done from some people. Some people are more good at it than others. I suck at DIY, and I find it very stressful. I don't know about you, but it's sort of stressful when you get everything together, you lay it all out, the instructions don't make sense, and then you find out some of the equipment you need is missing, like a screw or something like that. So it can be quite stressful, and perhaps that's one of the reasons why some of, well, the jobs that we put off, the top 10 DIY jobs, there's been a survey done, and it's sort of revealed the DIY jobs Britain is avoiding the most. See if any of these relate to you. See if any of these are the jobs that you have put off and put off, if that's what you've done. At number 10 is filling in a hole in a wall. I get that one. 19% said that's something they put off. Number 9, bleeding radiators. Not got a clue about that one, to be honest. This one, now, putting up shelves. I've had some success in this area and some absolute failure. In our first house, I decided to get with it, got all the equipment, even got a belt, you know, so that the drill felt like a gun on a holster sort of thing. How sad is that? I thought I was the bee's knees. And my name is Rob, after all, so Bob the Builder. But putting up shelves, first shelves I put up, absolutely no problem at all. Second ones, absolutely messed it up, and it cost us a lot of money in the end. Sometimes it's false economy to do it yourself, isn't it? The other ones on the list, you'll be interested to know: tackling an overgrown flower bed, removing scuff marks off the hallway wall, painting a fence, clearing the guttering. Number 3 is touching up flaky paintwork. Yeah, I can relate to that. Number 2, mowing the lawn. Now, that's not so bad because we've got the kids to do that, and they get some pocket money for it. But number 1 on the list is repainting a room. A massive shout out to May in Wales, who got in touch earlier. She's painting her son's room and putting together a bed. So congratulations. Let me know how you've got on with that, by the way. So if you're doing any sort of DIY today, perhaps this list is an inspiration to say, you know what, I'm going to do that job finally. Or perhaps it's a case of, yeah, I'm going to call the experts in. Wherever you're fixed in this sort of list, don't take any discouragement from it. We're all in the same boat. I hope it's encouraged you that you're not alone if you are one of those people who are avoiding the DIY jobs. But let me know your thoughts on it. I would love to love to hear from you, love to hear your thoughts on that or anything else for that matter. You can email me, rwestall, rwestall@ucb.co.uk.

0: Caitlin Danos, Enough For Me on UCP1. It's Rob here. It's great to have your company. And, well, we are blessed to have Band Reeves as our artist in the spotlight on UCP1 this week. Jeremy and Cody are Texas-based third-generation construction workers who grew up as preacher's kids. They're now both dads and somehow balance full-time construction work with music. And country music is really making a resurgence around the world, isn't it? And these guys are one of the bands making that happen in Christian music. They've got a new album out, How to Forgive. I'll tell you how you can access their chat with Joel in just a few moments' time, but let's hear one of the tracks from the album now. This is called Hold On To Jesus.
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Hold On To Jesus from the new album by Band Reeves, the UCB One artist in the spotlight. Jeremy and Cody, the brothers who together make up Band Reeves, are this week's Artist in the Spotlight. 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

0: someone, Elijah Thomas on UCB1. Earlier on, we were talking about DIY jobs that people most like to avoid. And, well, I bought some potato plants because I missed the potato seeds from a local garden centre earlier this week. So I want some potatoes, homegrown potatoes from my garden for Christmas, because there's nothing quite like it, is there? And guess what? They're still on the table outside waiting to be planted. So, yeah, that feature really did bring something home to me. And if it brought something home to you, please share the wealth. rwestall@ucb.co.uk. Another new track for you now, as promised by Hope Harding. This is called Goodbye.
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Jordan's by Blessing offer here on UCB1. It's Rob, it's been an absolute blast as usual, keeping you company throughout this Saturday afternoon. I'll be back bright and early, 10 a.m. for the Sunday show tomorrow, so I'll catch you then. I'm going to pass the baton over to the brilliant Bex now, who'll take you through to your Saturday evening. Have a good one, folks. Night, God bless.

It is Lindy for your Saturday evening. I'm Bex. It is great to have your company with you until 8 p.m. and then Steve takes over. But I'll have a sneak peek of what's coming up on his show for you very soon. Plus your mental health moment. And up next, you find yourself indoors a little bit more because the weather's changed. But you don't want to be doom scrolling. Well, I have a couple of helpful games for you to play that stops you from being on the socials.

And it's Ellie Holcomb for your Saturday afternoon, evening, that time of day when you're starting to think about dinner and all of those things. But you start procrastinating, so you start scrolling, and all of a sudden, hours gone, and you're just like, what have I just done? Well, if you're wanting to stop the doom scroll, there are a couple of games that might just help, okay? So the first one I've come across is Map Tap. It's very simple. You are shown a 3D globe. You can rotate it with your finger. There are no lines dividing the countries or territories. Ooh. So you are just looking at the unmarked terrain of the world, and you are then challenged to tap as close as you can to a particular location, like London, England. You tap, and it shows the distance between where you tapped and where the place really is. You obviously get more points the closer you are. And there are five questions in each daily round. So it helps with your geography as well. Same kind of game is Time Guesser, okay, where each day's challenge is made up of five puzzles that start with a photo. Your task is to choose on a timeline what year that photo

it was taken, and to choose on the map of the world where it was taken. Sometimes they're historical, meaningful events. Sometimes they're just ordinary people going about their lives. It's detective work. There are some hints, like a sign in the window of a store that tips off the location, but sometimes things are a little bit more subtle. A little bit of fun for you there. And then there is the loop. This is for those early birds, okay? It offers you 12 simple illustrations that you have to arrange in a circle so that each illustration connects in some way to the ones either side of it. Oh, yeah, that is going to get your brain moving in the morning. You could also just play, you know, the cryptic crossword clue with me every morning just after 6:30.

0: It is Joel Vaughan for your Saturday evening. Now, how do you feel about online shopping? One of the things I hear the most is, like, I want to see what it looks like on me. I want to see how they fit. I want to touch the fabric, all of those kinds of things. Just, you know what? The model online is usually quite slender. If it's a man, it's usually quite muscly. And, you know, how does it look like on me? So would you be more open to shopping online if there was an AI chatbot that could be used to engage with the consumer about size, fit, and how they would dress the outfit, and particularly, like, how it would look on their body? So Rebecca Beach, she's a senior lecturer in marketing at Oxford Brookes University. She did some research into this and looked and asked a whole lot of people, and it was quite often said that it was a welcome need in fashion, saying it could clear up queries about the hidden details, particularly maybe if you're renting clothes, unexpected costs or existing stains. I mean, this could also work on things like Vinted as well. But here's where it can get a little bit tricky, because AI always wants to make things look better. The amount of times that I've taken pictures of my living room walls at the moment because I'm ripping wallpaper off them, it's like, would you like to restyle this? I'm like, no, I'm just taking a picture of the wall to send to my fiancé to show what chaos I have caused in his house while he is away, because welcome to my life. But would this actually reduce the amount of fast fashion being thrown away and people ordering stuff, not sending it back and just getting rid of it? Or is it like, well, actually, no, maybe we should be going back into stores? Not always an easy option, particularly if you're housebound or you live rurally. What are your thoughts? Send me a WhatsApp, 01782 911111.
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0: And it's the latest from Franny Cash, Dark in the Doorway. You're tuned in to UCB One. Is there something in your life that you're worrying about? Have you tried worrying with your eyes shut? Here's a thought for you.
1: Hello, my name is Rhys Rice. I'm the director of Renew Wellbeing. I don't know if there's anyone in your life that you think you're praying for, but really, if you're honest, you're worrying with your eyes shut. With my beautiful family, and I love my kids dearly, and they're all grown up. Whenever something happens for one of them, my default position is I'd better be praying for them. Like, if I'm not worrying about them, praying for them, then they're not going to be okay. And yes, it is a privilege to be able to pray for your family, pray for your children. If you haven't got family or children, to pray for your friends. But if we think that if we're not praying, nothing's going to happen, then it makes us very anxious. And so I've learned to use Psalm 23 when I'm praying for my kids. I think as a psalm of journey, it can really help us. I really commend it to you for your own journey and maybe as you pray for other people. I hope you get to love it as much as I do.
0: Thank you so much for that, Ruth. I love that. Prayer is worrying with your eyes shut. Actually giving it to God. What could you be turning over to Him in prayer today?

It is Gabriel Price and friends for your Saturday evening. Have you found a few more spiders in your house? I was having a shower the other morning and I looked up and went, oh, hello, please don't drop on my head while I'm washing my hair. Thank you very much. Just stay there, please. Yeah, autumn is the spider time. They are searching for a mate. They're just looking for love. But that's where they end up going through open windows, up walls, into bathtubs, anywhere they can find. But there are a couple of hacks that can help keep them outside of your rooms and particularly your houses as well. Citrus peels, either from lemons or oranges. Apparently, spiders don't like citrus. That will keep them out. Conkers. I'm not sure about this one, but apparently you have to remove the nut from the prickly shell. Use a smooth chestnut brown as part of a deterrent. They also don't like strong smells like vanilla, lavender, rose, cinnamon, or any of those scents. So you could use that. Or here's a trick. Mix a tiny bit of water with hand sanitizer and spray it at your entrances. It literally stops them in their tracks. They also don't love certain colors. They love green, but don't like blue. Maybe that could determine how you paint your room. But this is all according to arachnologist Dr. Tom Elwood. So he does know a thing or two about spiders.

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I'd rather live like it's

0: That is Chris Llewellyn for your Saturday evening. Now, I was just sharing about how to keep spiders out of your house. Turns out they don't like citrus a whole lot. Not the only ones. Apparently cats as well. If you are wanting to stop cats from using your garden as a bit of a kitty litter, apparently citrus peels. Yes, they do keep cats back, but only works if you keep on top of it because they do tend to decompose and lose their patency fairly quickly. So you want to be eating a lot of oranges to get rid of that. Some other things that might help to keep them out of your garden. Effective herbs like rosemary, thyme, mint and lavender. They're very helpful pollinators and they actually keep the cats from wanting to use your backyard as a kitty litter. There's a couple of things that might just help. I need to start remembering this because I think we're getting a cat next year. I think we need some help with this.
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2: When Jesus tells two parables to make his point, that's significant. But when he needs to tell three parables, like his memorable stories about the lost sheep, the lost coin, and the lost son, it's time to sit up and take notice.
3: The first parable is one sheep in 100 that are lost. The second parable is one coin in 10 that are lost. The third parable is one son in 2 that's lost. Now, that's deliberate. It's as if Jesus is zooming into the individual. You know, we're not just a faceless name in a faceless crowd as far as God is concerned. God will zoom right in there to hunt us out, whether we're 1 in 100, 1 in 10, 1 in 2. That's how big God's heart is, Jesus wanted the Pharisees to know, and still wants us to know today. And whose constant heart to any who've discovered that they are lost. Own fault, other people's choices, wandered away, whatever it might be, however you ended up lost, the big heart of the Father today cries out with this simple message to you. Come home, I'm waiting for you.
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It is Sarah Natale for your Saturday evening. It's time for our new music feature. This is where I get to share with you a little bit of behind the scenes, one of the songs we've added for the month of September. And Beach Chapel Music are just amazing. Go and check them out on Instagram. They hail from the West Coast in the US, but they've just dropping a new song called Cardiff, which they literally filmed and recorded in Cardiff, which is phenomenal. They grew up surfing. It's kind of in who they are, but they are very much an indie rock band. I know you were expecting a little bit more chilled, but no, this has definitely got a rock element. Give You the World from their new album, which is dropping the end of October. It's such a tune.

0: Heading up to 6 o'clock, we're going to get the latest with the news, and then I will have your mental health moment, plus a record of the week and more great music on the way for you.
1: When I get to heaven, and we'll end up outside the pearly gates, but we're all walking, small talking, mingling, I already know what I'm going to say. When we all trade stories, what we did with our lives, I won't say that I played music or could sing. When it's my turn, I think I'll smile. Say I was the

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I'll probably never own a jet. 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
3: From the Sky News Centre at 6, Reform UK has received the biggest single donation to a UK political party twice. £72 million has come from two British crypto billionaires. Ben Dello and Christopher Harborne say they want the party to be able to fight the next general election on a level playing field. Ollie Buston from the campaign group Clean Up Westminster wants a cap on political donations.
4: It's the only real solution. It's the only way you stop these mega donors making these donations that are corrupting our politics and making it more responsive to their needs than to the needs of ordinary people.
3: Labour says Nigel Farage and Reform can't buy their way out of sleaze and scandal. A spokesman for the Prime Minister says his position on Irish unity is unchanged after Donald Trump's intervention. The US President told an audience in Dublin he'd love to see a united Ireland. Andy Burnham has said a referendum is off the table. A 76-year-old man's been arrested on suspicion of concealing his identity at an anti-immigration protest in Portsmouth. Police warned they'd use powers to stop those wearing face coverings. A man's died in a crash in Dundee. The 69-year-old was the driver of a Hyundai, with the passenger, a woman aged 63, taken to hospital yesterday morning. In sport, Tottenham are in action in the Premier League, looking for their first win of the season against Everton. Guy Swindle is watching.
5: Spurs 0, Everton 0. So Spurs still waiting for their first win and indeed their first goal of the season. They've had plenty of opportunities. You can see why frustrating it must be to be a Spurs fan. Several times they've thought they've got to score. Three times Fernandes in particular has wasted wonderful opportunities. Everton on the break looking good, 0-0.
3: Chelsea were held 2-2 by Hull City. Liverpool struggled to a 0-0 draw at home to Fulham. Nottingham Forest got a 2-1 win at Aston Villa. In the Scottish League Cup quarterfinals, Hibs beat Ross County 3-0. Aberdeen are goalless at Kilmarnock. That's the latest. I'm AJ Walsh.
6: Thank you so much for the latest there. I'm Bex. It's great to have your company for a Saturday evening. Why don't we start this hour by looking to the book of Ephesians.
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8: 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Even when we were dead in transgressions, it is by grace you have been saved. Ephesians 2:4-5.

0: It's Leslie Perez for your Saturday evening. You finding yourself getting a little bit better sleep? Autumn, one of my favourite seasons, mostly because those chillier nights, those darker mornings, that cozy feeling, the blankets getting all snuggly and warm. And that is one of the reasons why it is the season for sleep. Yes, you get your best sleep in autumn. As I said, cooler nights lead to you being wanting to blanket over you, which gives better sleep. There is also the daylight hours are shorter, so that melatonin, that's the thing that makes you go to sleep, hits earlier, so you're getting to bed earlier. This is according to sleep advisor Dr. Sita Shah. She's a GP as well. But there's also a great time to be reading and meditating. It's that indoors activity, those quiet things. Rather than getting on your phone and looking at the screen all the time, it's really helpful to just have those indoor activities, reading a good book, but also getting back outside to exercise, running, hiking, cycling, all of those things. It's not too hot, so you can get out and do the exercise, which then makes you get better sleep at night. But it's not too cold that you don't want to go outside and exercise. This is why I love the autumn. So make the most of it. Get your best sleep as your biorhythms start to get back into some form of normality. And that deep restorative sleep just around the corner. Just enjoy a good book beforehand.
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Thank you so much for putting on UCB One. Our record of the week this week has been Claudia Isaki. She is this amazing Congolese French singer-songwriter who is now based in London and in Paris. She's living her best life. But I love the fact that she wrote this whole song about the experience of being single in the church, because we highlight and we promote marriage and relationships, not just in the church, but in society. Massively celebrated, which is great. Love is great to celebrate. But what about the friendships? Those people that have been with you through thick and thin, this is what that song is all about, celebrating those friendships.

As far as Frank, Lost and Found in 2VC for your Saturday evening. Now, the UN General Assembly voted to replace the traditional world map. Yes, we have a new world map, in case you were wondering, and it is called the Correct the Map. So, the idea is that the world is a globe, if you will. And so, when you actually flatten it out, it kind of concaved Africa and made Africa look smaller than what it actually is. And so the true map that has been put forward and voted on actually now shows Africa being in the correct size compared to the rest of the world. The previous map would show Africa being similar size to Greenland, but it's like 14 times larger than Africa. And that has had massive implications on how people perceive Africa and different countries. So we now have the equal map. It's called the Equal Earth Projection. And it has been voted on almost unanimously by the UN. Pretty cool, huh?

0: Beautiful field lily for your Saturday evening. Here's a thought for you.
1: Hey everybody, it's Tim here from Crown Jesus Ministries. How we think about God literally changes our entire life. You know, if I don't believe in God, then it'll change my view of life and death. It'll affect how I have hope. It'll change the decisions I make on a daily basis. If I do believe in God and I think he's weak or uncaring or harsh, it'll really impact the joy I can have in him and the power that comes from that and my willingness to serve him. Thinking correctly about who God is changes everything. How I think about God defines me, yet how I think about God is defined by how he thinks about me. Some may disagree that these are the most important things, but in my mind, there is nothing more important to work out.
0: Great challenge there. How does that change how you perceive the rest of your weekend?

is Brandon Heath for your Saturday evening. One of my favourite questions when I meet people, and particularly when it's couples, I'm like, oh, so tell me how you met. And usually I'd be like, oh, I've met through friends, might have met online. I think this couple might have the best meet cute story ever, okay? So, 2 decades ago, a 10-year-old boy gave an extraordinary final gift that allowed the baby he had never met to live up to a full life. That little baby is now marrying his younger brother. Let me explain. Okay. So Brooklyn Dotson, she was just 18 months in 2003. I know, my brain hurts at that. She was diagnosed with a rare liver condition. Her health was deteriorating. She needed a new liver, needed a transplant. Just in time, one became available. Sadly, in the way of Michael Waters in Ohio, who was 10, he's sadly been killed after being hit by a car. Devastated, his family also remembered that he wanted to donate his organs. So they honored that wish. His liver went to Brooklyn. And she had a second chance at life. But the family stayed in contact. She actually grew up with Michael's little brother, Noah. They would meet, go on holidays, time passed, and eventually they realized they loved each other. Yes, in 2005, they got together as a couple and now are getting married. Can you imagine that? Noah's older brother sadly passed away, but his liver enabled his future wife to be able to live a fulfilling life. It's one of those moments where you know God is up in heaven going, yeah, I did that. But you, it's just mind-blowing and so special and so unique. And so we wish them all the best with their marriage at the end of this month, but now that is a story. Someone is making a movie out of this, right?

Cosmos down. Thank you so much for putting on UCB One. Have you been to London's Waterloo train station recently? Might have seen a few dogs around. A Paw Patrol, if you will. Yes, Riley, Buster and Flo are being part of a 3-month trial to offer passengers increased safety assurance. Okay, so yeah, think like the real life, the animated thing of Paw Patrol. They are working as alpha canine specialists. Various jobs, but they look very, very cute. Basically, they're working as a visual deterrent for wrongdoers. Would you feel more safe if more dogs were around? I know I would. Send me an email, vex@ecb.co.uk.

0: It is called Out Music, So Real. New music for the month of September. I can't believe we are almost halfway through September. But don't forget that people are still recovering, trying to come to terms with everything that happened at Big Church Festival. Do continue to be praying for Pastor Robert and his family as they mourn the loss of this great man, but also those who are now being released from hospital following their injuries. And also for the Big Church Festival team themselves, as they come to terms with what happens next and investigations and all of that. So do keep praying for everyone involved there.
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It is Nikita, all for you. So much fun having her as an artist in the spotlight last week. We have a new artist in the spotlight this week. I'll be letting you know who that is very soon. I'm Bex, by the way. It is great to have your company for a Saturday evening, whatever it is you are doing. Maybe just tuned in because you know Steve's going to be with you after 8. Well, I will have a sneaky peek of what is to come on his show, plus your fact check of the week coming up after this.

0: It is Toby Mac for your Saturday evening. So it was about this time last weekend where there were some protests about immigrants in Portsmouth. Okay. You may have seen a couple of images shared on social media showing this. However, were they true or not? Well, according to fullfact.org, you can go and check it out yourself, a lot of these images have actually been generated using AI. Okay? So there were protests. Absolutely. Genuine images and footages of the protests have been published by the media. But at least two posts have been shown on social media that have been AI generated. One of them shows a crowd of people, some of whom carrying flags, surrounded by police officers. Another shows masked men dressed in all black in water at the beach, with one of the men carrying a large flag that read, "Patriotic Platform Portsmouth Day 2 will do what they won't." Both have been created by Synth ID. There is an invisible watermark that indicates that they were created or edited using AI tools. These are the things to start looking out for because AI images are starting to have these watermarks. So if you ever see pictures like this on social media, we're talking like Facebook, Instagram, always check fullfact.org. But you can also just double check, is this AI generated? And quite often the AI companies are willing to basically rat each other out and say, yes, this is completely created using AI or edited using AI. Just trying to be safe in an AI world.
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thank you so much for putting on UCB One. Now, if you were listening to Ashley earlier today, she was sharing about Aubrey, who has become a fitness instructor at 22. Am I going, and why? Okay, when I heard her talk about this, I'm like, this is cool. So she's gone viral. She's become the first person with Down syndrome to become a certified upbeat bar instructor, using a new role to show others that there is room for everyone in the fitness world. She has spent years attending fitness classes at her local gym and tried everything from Zumba to dance to high fitness and Pilates. And the upbeat bar became her favorite. Cardio, strength training, Pilates, all of that. And so she started learning enough to teach it. And she has this amazing brain where she learns the choreography so fast, retains it, and has become a full-time instructor. Loving every second of it, and I would love to take her class. I just have to somehow figure out how to get over to Kentucky. But she has gone viral, and I think these kinds of things need to be celebrated as much as possible.

0: Thank you so much for putting on UCB One. Someone says, pray boldly. What do you think of? The series that we've started looking at with Word for Today, I've got part two for you now.
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2: Pray boldly, part two. Martin Luther had a good friend named Frederick Myconius, who became very ill to the point of death. Luther wrote to him, I command thee in the name of God to live, because I still have need of thee in the work of reforming the church. The Lord will never let me hear that thou art dead, but will permit thee to survive me. For this I am praying, this is my will, and may my will be done, because I seek only to glorify the name of God. We think of speaking softly to God, of humbling ourselves before God, but not of praying boldly. Yet that's what the Bible says we should do. In Hebrews 10, we read, Therefore, brethren, having boldness to enter the holiest by the blood of Jesus, let us draw near with a true heart in full assurance of faith. Let us hold fast the confession of our hope without wavering, for he who promised is faithful. Therefore, do not cast away your confidence, which has great reward. For you have need of endurance, so that after you have done the will of God, you may receive the promise. Prayer is not about persuading God to let go of something he's reluctant to give. He's more willing to give than we are to receive. He's actually looking for opportunities to bless us. Just listen to 2 Chronicles 16, verse 9. The eyes of the Lord run to and fro throughout the whole earth, to show himself strong on behalf of those whose heart is loyal to him. So pray boldly and be confident that God will do what he promised.
3: Weeping man, for the night, the joy is coming.

you remember going for a drive when you were younger? And you would have to pull over, usually at some point, and clean the windscreen of bugs, or like your number plate would just be covered in bugs. Notice that isn't happening so much anymore. It's true, because there has been a decline in the UK's bug population. A survey called Bugs Matter was conducted between 21 and 25. People asked to clean their car number plate before a journey, take a photo afterwards, and then count the number of bugs killed, which sounds bizarre. But they found in this period of time, the number of flying insects had actually declined by 60%. It might seem like good news. I mean, nobody really wants dead bugs, but it's not. Because the reality is we need those bugs for our nature, for all of the eco-life. So senior lecturer in zoology, Alex Stitch, has put this on the conversation. The decline stems from a range of factors: habitat loss, disease pollution, and pesticides. Agriculture, major concern as land is turned over to farming, as it may remove existing habitats, removing the homes of these insects. More of a decline in bugs leads to more of a decline in our climate. They're important. They have a huge impact. There's small things that we can do. Use alternatives to peat in your garden. Eliminate or at least reduce using pesticides in the garden. Let your grass grow and sow wildflowers. Hey, you don't have to mow the lawn. Brilliant. Avoid using imported plants. Biggest thing? Use less fossil fuels. Less driving, less flying, less taxis. It all helps. Think

It says it right there. It's really clear, and I don't know why it's so hard for me to just get that. But it says, the Bible says, don't worry about anything. Instead, pray about everything. Tell God what you need and thank Him for all that He's done. Then you'll experience God's peace, which exceeds anything we can understand. And His peace will guard your hearts and your minds in Christ Jesus. It's that simple.

We're the Kingdom on UCB One. Do you ever wonder where, like, sayings come from? Like, someone says, oh, back to the grind, back to work. Where does that come from? Because it's not grinding the coffees, although I like grind coffee. But anyway, that's not the point. It actually comes from school, college, Harvard University, in fact, in the mid-1800s, when the kids would refer to a slang as grind when they had to do something that was deeply unpleasant, and sitting through college courses was just so exhausting. Sounds familiar. It wasn't until the 20th century that it escaped the classroom, made it into the everyday vernacular of back to the grind, being back to the work, particularly hitting its stride in the 1980s. So there you go. It's nothing to do with grinding coffee. It's all to do with the kids in the 1850s who, ugh, it's so exhausting having to study.

And it's Holly Halliwell on UCB One. Now, Shirley Simonyi has shared on Instagram that Lauren Daigle will help produce her albums if she reaches a certain amount of streams, downloads, and follows. So, this is Shirley Simonyi's song, I Miss Not Knowing. We love supporting independent artists, but we love it even more when they get signed and they're able to continue making the music that they want to make, and particularly music that just shares God's heart. So we support you, Shirley. We'll see what happens. I'm praying for you, but this is her latest one, I Miss Not Knowing.

There's Eli Gable for your Saturday evening. Saturday Nights with Steve coming up after 8 o'clock. Now, ever in the moments where you discover an artist and their albums and you deep dive into them? Okay, so Holin and Weatherman did 4 albums together and they are brilliant. The way they follow on in each, it's so good, okay? And so Steve has got quite a few of those songs to play for you after 8 o'clock. So I thought, you know what? I'm going to beat him to it. This is Call My Name, one of the first songs that she did with Ryan Offay and

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0: Hey, very good evening and welcome to Saturday Night with Steve. If you've never listened before, a very warm welcome. This is the programme that plays you music you will not hear anywhere else on UCB1. All sorts of different genres, oldies, new songs, weird songs, wonderful songs. Songs all created by Christian artists, that's the common denominator. And tonight we've got three songs to play from the brand new Holin Weatherman collaboration, the fourth of the four in the Theology of Beauty series. We've also got new music from River River for you. Several artists you won't even have heard of, we're going to play their new songs. And we've also got the new one from Stephen Curtis Chapman, especially to mark the 25th anniversary of 9/11. All of that on the way on the show tonight. So let's get on with it, shall we? All right, let's rock.
1: All right, so here we go. One more chance for a little group singing with Shane and Shane and the Robbie C Band. All right, this little song called I Saw the Light.

That is a guy who is a label mate of Sufjan Stevens. His name is Angelo D'Augustine. He's on the Asthmatic Kitty label, and he's actually collaborated with Sufjan and currently in Thousand Oaks, California. And that one's called Empty Shell. Really loving Angelo's stuff. And you can hear him on Origins with Bex on Wednesday nights too. Before that, live version of I Saw the Light from the David Crowder Band, back when they were called that, here on Saturday Night with Steve. Don't forget, if you hear a song tonight that you really like the sound of and you'd like to hear again, just make a note, drop me a line, steve@ucb.co.uk. Always happy to play stuff for you. By the way, just circling back for a second to mention Sufjan Stevens, he's got a Christmas album coming out which has the bizarre title of The Worst Christmas Ever. Not the worst Christmas album, the worst Christmas ever. I suspect, though, it's going to be brilliant. So looking forward to getting hold of that. Let's play some new music now from Maria Clara. Haven't had anything new from her in a while. This is called Prayer.

Her name is Ali Minju. Some really original stuff coming from her in the last few months. That one's called Highways. Before that, the new song from Maria Clara is Prayer, a wonderful jazz tinge to everything that she does. Wonderful to hear her. She's currently based in Argentina, although originally from Estonia. This is UCB One. It is 20 past eight and time now to play some music from Ukrainian Christian artists. We like to do this every single week to remind us to continue to be praying for our brothers and sisters, especially with the onset of winter and the Russian Federation targeting not just the general public, but also heating and power. Their need is desperate for our help there. So do be praying for them. This is an artist called Anivar. And the English translation of the title of this song is Someday You'll Understand.

There's a song that's got the attention of Lauren Daigle, who heard it and was very excited by it. It is Shine A B from last year and Brand New Heart here on UCB One. Still to come, we're going to play you a special song written by Stephen Curtis Chapman to mark 25 years since 9/11. Before that, let's just take a look at the new releases that came out yesterday. Several things to tell you about. Firstly, a new album from Wren Collective called The Evergreen Season. That was released yesterday. The rock band The Protest released their self-titled album, as did Tasha Cobbs. Her new album is called Unscripted, and those were all out yesterday. Two EPs to mention as well. An acoustic EP from Nimmo Blaze called Do It Now, and Natalie Lane's new EP called Still Running To You. And a few singles as well. New single out from Carly Ann Taylor called Something Good Is Coming. Gio's new one features Del Mac and KB. It's called Angel Armies. King D Music has a new live single called Worry About Nothing. That's the live version of a song that we're playing already here on UCB One. Connor Price, new one out with Graham and Nick D, is called 11. And a new artist to many of us, Daisy Chain, a song called Life Be Like That, which I think is absolutely superb. I reckon that could be a record of the week before too long. Those are your new releases. This is Sunhaze featuring Maddie Moon.

Excellent new song from Jenna Raine, that is God Made Him. This is Saturday Night with Steve. Time now to play some exciting new music from Holland. Now, if you don't know much about her, she was actually a contestant on American Idol in season 12. She made it through to the Hollywood rounds. Her first EP came out in 2015, self-titled. Her first album in 2017. And this actually is an independent recording, which eventually was picked up by Rodney Jerkin's album, Aliens Alive. Originally, she was on the Goatee label. That was Toby Max. And she's just done a four-album series with production group Weatherman, which includes bass player from King's Kaleidoscope, just to give you an idea. And this, I have to say, is the most creative and original music I've heard in my life by a Christian artist. These four albums, which is The Theology of Beauty, Fall, Winter, Spring, and then Summer, which came out last Friday, a week ago. I know it sounds like hyperbole, I'm sure you'll think that, but this is an incredible mixture of hip-hop, a little bit of jazz, and some Motown, and it's like nothing else you'll hear, and I just can't get enough of it. It is quite brilliant. Four wonderful albums. As I say, the final one in the four came out a week ago. The album was called Theology of Beauty Summer. And so we're going to play a track each hour tonight from that album. I mean, I could have literally played all of them. They're so good. But we're going to start off with this one, which is called To Be.

Can't speak too highly of that. That is Hollin and Weatherman from the brand new album Theology of Beauty Summer. And that is to be, we'll have another track from that album in our next hour. Right now, a song specially recorded and released by Stephen Curtis Chapman to mark 25 years since 9/11. We marked that yesterday across UCB. I actually played you the song in the afternoon show. Going to play it again now for you. It's called Remember the Day.

0: Another new song, brand new, released just this week from Toby AD with Kamikaze. Didn't Make It Easy is the title of that one. It's 10 to 9. Now, what is the difference between a steward and an owner? And why would Jesus want to make that distinction? Let's have a listen.
1: Hi, I'm Simon Allaby from Turn the Page. When I left school, I spent a year working at an international students' hostel in central London. The members of staff all lived on site, and those of us with a driving licence were allowed to drive the community car. It wasn't much, a Vauxhall Chevette if I remember rightly. But the great thing was it wasn't ours. We didn't pay anything towards its maintenance, just a small mileage charge for private use. It's fair to say that because of this, we didn't perhaps drive it with the same care and attention that we might have done had all the bills been our responsibility. When I did eventually own a car of my own, I treated it with a great deal more respect. That's the key difference between being a steward as opposed to an owner, an analogy Jesus once used to teach us an important lesson. In contrast to a hired hand who couldn't care less and who would run away at the first sign of trouble, Jesus said that he was the good shepherd who would willingly lay down his life for his sheep.

Well, we're just approaching the news at 9 o'clock here on UCB One. That's Angelo De Augustine, by the way, with Mirror Mirror. On the way in our next hour, we're going to give you another chance to hear the full spotlight session from Tabitha. We've also got music on the way from Jen Kirsten and Bob Dylan. So make sure you stay tuned.

This is Saturday Night with Steve. I'm Steve Best. And if you're just joining us, welcome along to the show that plays you music you won't hear anywhere else on UCB One. Some wonderful new music on the way for you in this hour, including from Claudia Isaki. And we've also got the new River River song. Plus, we got some Jonathan Allen Wright to play for you, his new song as well. But right now, we are going to play you something from an album which came out in the year 2000-2001. It was an album which was celebrating and marking the music of Keith Green. The album's called No Compromise, I think, from memory. And it featured all sorts of huge stars at the time, including people like Charlie Peacock, Margaret Becker. And this one features Russ Taff and Phil Kagi. Mainly Phil's playing guitar on this one. But it's a wonderful version of Keith's classic song, Your Love Broke Through.

0: featuring the legendary Phil Keaggy on guitar and on backing vocals. Russ Taff, Your Love Broke Through from the No Compromise album, one of the quite a few that's around these days featuring different versions of the great Keith Green songs. That's one of my favourite albums, though. Some really good stuff on there as well. There's a really good song by Charlie Peacock, which I'll play next week if I remember. Now, Claudia Isaki has had our record of the week all through the week, her new one, Origami. This is an even newer song. This is San Francisco.
1: Apple of my eye.

The official version of her Days Before album is out very, very soon. I keep forgetting because I've had a personal version for some time. Vanessa Ferrero, that is Woven. And before that, it was a new song from Claudia Isaki called San Francisco. Exactly 20 past nine here on Saturday Night with Steve. Still to come, another track from the new Holland album. We've also got some Tree 63 and the new River River song. But this is the latest single from Jonathan Alan Wright.

0: That is the Bossa remix of Be My Glory. It's Trula here on UCB One Saturday Night with Steve. Music you won't hear anywhere else on UCB One. Now, Jesus, the things that he did when he was walking this earth were certainly recorded in great deal of detail, but sometimes the things that he did, there was more attention paid to some elements of what he did than others. And Sammy would like to tell us about a little-known factor in one of the things he did.
1: I'm Sammy Jordan. I'm the director of Hope for Every Home at Hope Together. And God's been challenging me lately through the story of the feeding of the 5,000. We usually focus on the abundance of food, the wow. But it's actually a story about abundance amid scarcity, and that's what I find challenging. Jesus is tired, energy is scarce, he's been teaching and he just wants a rest to find somewhere quiet. But the crowds follow and need feeding. There's not much food around until a little boy opens his hand and offers what he has. The Bible tells us that Jesus consecrates it, he dedicates it to God's use, and then Jesus breaks it. So here's the challenge. Thinking about God's church, which is often short of people, volunteers, money and time. Where is God asking us to open our hand so that he can transform it into kingdom abundance?

Boys original, Civilized Creature, Lay It On Down here on Saturday Night with Steve. Let's play you another track now from the latest album by Holland and Weatherman. It's the fourth in their series of four Theology of Beauty albums. Summer is the latest one. It's been out for a week and I'm just absolutely in love with this album. It takes a mixture of brand new musical techniques and sounds and vocal treatments and mixes it with some really old school instruments as well. This is a good example because there's a vocal treatment on Holland's voice, but the whole sound of this is a very, very Motown sound, which I absolutely love. This is Remember.

Another crazy talented artist, Laura Echio, that is See Me. That one featured Becca Folks. And before that, from the album Theology of Beauty Summer, it was Holland and Weatherman and Remember. Got one more track from that album to play for you in our final hour tonight. Got the latest song now to play for you from River River. Their album is out very soon, called Places. This one's called Eye to Eye.

Saturday Night with Steve with Oli and All the Things We Can't Control. Before that, you heard River River, their brand new song called Eye to Eye. Not too far away from 10 o'clock, news is coming up. A couple more songs overtake us there, the first of which is some classic Denise Williams from her debut album.

From her 1976 debut album, This Is Nisi, a song which was co-written by, produced by, and featured most of Earth, Wind & Fire, which kind of explains everything, really, doesn't it? Wonderful song. Somebody's watching. That is Denise Williams here on UCB1. Very nearly time for the news. In our final hour, we've got another great track to play for you from this wonderful Hollin Weatherman album, Theology of Beauty Summer. So we'll play that for you. Plus, we're going to dip back into the archives once more, so stay tuned.

has a musical reference right at the very end to the opening track of the next album. It's really, really clever. You'll have to have a listen to the Fall album to hear what I mean. But anyway, this is another glorious Motown-esque song called Play Me When You Get There.

Well, that is quite a wonderful album. That is from the album Theology of Beauty Summer. It's Hollin and Weatherman. That's the fourth of the four albums that have been released over the last 12 months. And believe me when I say that is the most creative and original and quite wonderful music created by

Christian I've ever heard. Every single one of those four albums is quite brilliant. So I couldn't recommend them highly enough. This is Saturday Night with Steve. Enough of the hyperbole. Let's get back to some music. This is Jacob Neverhill, who's the husband and producer of Damaris Gomez, but a very talented artist in his own right, as you're about to see.

Been enjoying playing that one, a new September song on UCB One from Beach Chapel. It's called Give You the World. 20 past 10 on this Saturday night. Still to come, we've got Liberation Suite, a great oldie from them. But this is another track from the just released album by the original Newsboys vocalist, John James. He's just released his first album in over 35 years. And this is another track from the album. We've been playing songs from it. And I'm really enjoying it, actually. It's a really good production. He's based in America now with his second wife, where he's a communicator and very much in-demand speaker, actually, and has this wonderful disarming honesty when he talks about why he ended up leaving Newsboys. Believe me, he doesn't try and blame anyone but himself. But he's released a good album. I think this is good. This is Jumpstart.

Miss Angie, that is 100 Million Eyeballs, one of those great song titles, isn't it? It's UCB One, it's Steve Best here with Saturday Night with Steve, playing you music you wouldn't normally hear on UCB One. And we're going back to 1975 now for the opening track on the self-titled debut album by the rock band Liberation Suite. Do you remember those guys? Well, this is Led to Rome.

been wonderful watching Grace Runkle's social media. She has had the time of her life in England. She's been meeting up with all sorts of different worship teams and other people. And yeah, it's been really quite great to see how much she's enjoyed her time in the UK. Do come back soon, Grace. I think she's finally left, but anyway, I'm sure she'll be back again. Still to come, we're going to squeeze in some brand new music from Half Alive. We've got a classic from Super Chick, and this is The Club Mix. It's Thankful from Tremaine Dawkins.

0: Beautifully done. That's Tremaine Dawkins, the Club Mix version of Thankful here on UCB One, where it's time for the 77s. We always play the 77s in every show because they're the greatest rock and roll band in the world, really. And you can imagine how happy I was when they released their first album of new music in over 20 years, a few months back. The album's called Seven. I recommend it heartily. It's a very, very good return to form. Some really good stuff on there. This was the single, actually. It's called Uncle Gene.
1: It's too many snares, though.

Super Chick on UCB1 this Saturday night with Steve. Playing your music you won't hear anywhere else on UCB1. We've got Mountain Runner and Kate Flanders still to come. But now, some new music from Half Alive. They've got a new EP out. All sorts of different types of music on this EP as well. All sorts of different sorts of stuff. This is probably my favourite. It's the title track of the EP. This is Billions.

0: the brilliant Mountain Runner and Made by Fire. And before that, the title track of the new EP by Half Alive, that is Billions. It is Saturday night with Steve, very nearly 10 to 11. And here is some news for you if you're feeling a bit lost at the moment, but wondering whether God will ever bother about trying to find you.
1: Hello, I'm Rebecca Coatsworth, and I'm a writer at Open Doors. Sometimes we start to drift, and before we really notice, we find that we're lost and far away from the safety of our church, friends and family. And when we notice, we might start to fear. What if God decides he doesn't want us back? But here's the amazing thing. Even if we give up on ever being found, Jesus is climbing mountains and hiking through valleys, trekking through mud and rain and snow, and not resting until he finds us. The story of the whole Bible, and especially Jesus' death and resurrection, remind us that broken was never meant to be a permanent state. No person or situation is beyond God's redemption or healing power. You're never too far gone for God to reach you.

Kate Flanders on UCB One, and that's just about it for Saturday Night with Steve this week. Looking forward to being with you next weekend for more brand new music and great oldies. In the meantime, this show is going to be streaming live as soon as it finishes at the UCB Player app, so you can check it out there. And if there's any songs you'd like to hear again from the ones we've been playing this week, drop me a line, steve@ucb.co.uk, and I'd be happy to give them a spin next weekend or some other time. Whatever you're doing, have a great weekend. I'll see you soon.

Hi, I'm Fred Drummond from Evangelical Alliance. The power of forgiveness is huge and life-changing. It may be for you that there is something you're holding on to, something that is just bringing you pain and bitterness. Jesus says we are to forgive and forgive and forgive, and then when we're tired forgiving, we are to forgive all over again. Because forgiveness not only blesses the other person, it frees us as well. Forgiving life is part of the wonder of the kingdom of God. Are there things in your life that are holding you back that you need to let go and forgive and move on, knowing that Jesus is with you? You are never alone.

This is Salam. I serve the Lord in the Middle East with Help the Persecuted. When challenges seem to be like dark clouds in the sky, we must know that the sun is behind, waiting to shine. By praying for our stressed, persecuted brothers and sisters in Christ, we are encouraging them to wait for the sun. Expect it and believe that it will shine again. Abdullah from Yemen shared about a vision he had. He was in total darkness when a pillar of light shined upon him. A moving ladder inside the light gave him the hope that he can access the presence of God. Psalms 145:18 says, "The Lord is near to all who call upon him, to all who call upon him in truth." We have the access to him, so let us use it and enjoy him.

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Life is a roller coaster. I'm not enjoying the ride. Pushing me back and forth now to places I'm not sure I like.

0: Word for Today, written by Bob and Debbie Gass.
1: Pray Boldly, Part 3. Max Lucado wrote about the power of prayer in the life of his friend Greg Pruitt. He is trained as an engineer, linguist, and Bible translator. But his most significant contribution might be in the area of extreme prayer. In Greg's book by that name, he related how he returned from Guinea, West Africa, to assume the role of president of Pioneer Bible Translators. It was 2008, the Great Recession. The ministry's financial chart indicated a freefall towards insolvency. Greg had no experience in leading such an organization and no tangible places to cut expenses. Resources were few and the donors were disappearing. Greg knew of only one response: prayer. He said, "That's when I began to learn not to pray about my strategies, but to make prayer the strategy." In July, he wrote a half-page letter to his teammates worldwide, calling them to prayer. He urged them to stand before God's throne with specific and bold requests. Greg described the result. "When I saw the end of your report, I knew God had heard our prayers. My eyes welled up with tears. If a financial expert were to analyze this graph, they'd put their finger on the month of July and say, 'What did you do right here? Whatever it was, you need to do a lot more of that.' I searched in vain for a tangible explanation. I wanted to find trends to explain how it worked so we could do it again. I never could. I just knew God provided. All I had was God and prayer. Is that all you've got?"